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I think sometimes it might be better not to know the origin story behind music and lyrics, like Billy Idol's Money Money. It's a lot less exciting when you know that Money Money, well, basically, it's Mutual of New York, a flashing neon sign on the building across the street from his hotel window, keeping him awake. 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

0: it's Gino with the Q105 Concert Calendar. Coming to the amphitheater in Tampa August 24th, one of my favorite bands from the 90s, the Goo Goo Dolls. UB40 plays the Mahaffey in St. Pete November 14th. And unfortunately, one show that's not going to happen here in Tampa is Sting. That show's been moved to Orlando at the Hard Rock there November 10th. Concerts and all the big shows coming to Tampa Bay, head to myq105.com/concerts.
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And then again in the afternoon with Gino about 3:40. That is a lot of MJ and a lot of great music throughout your day.

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Tampa Bay's hits of the 80s, 90s, and more on Q105. Again tomorrow, Gino will have 4 tickets for Busch Gardens Beer Fest Brews and Barbecue. 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Every-

0: it's Gino with the Q105 concert calendar. If you love 90s music, three big shows you got to look forward to this summer. 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
2: In Hillsboro, we have a crash on 75 southbound at Fowler Avenue. It's blocking the right lane, and there is a road ranger on site, so please be careful and move over. The rest of the interstate system, along with bridges and major intersections, are checking and clear. And for most of Tampa Bay, travel times are still optimal. It's early, and there's not a lot of volume on the roads yet. Keeping you updated, I'm Schreiner. 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

0: Hey, Michelle, if I were to ask you right off the bat, what items in my pile of prep, what items, I guess, intrigue you most, or what do you find most significant, or is your microphone limp?
1: It is. I told you that before. Like, it's having a hard time standing up. I mean, it keeps kind of, same thing with Bailey's. She has an issue with hers,
0: yeah,
1: too.
0: God, these,
1: but this thing
0: I,
1: is
0: I,
1: like.
0: I hate these. You know, all the radio companies, you know, that I've seen, like at new studios, a lot of them are using these same mic stands. And what's the name of this mic stand? Look at the.
1: Ultima something.
0: Look at the red label on the side there. What does it say?
1: Ultima OC White Company.
0: Yeah, these suck. I hate them.
1: Yeah.
0: And that's why I didn't want that for my position. I went with this older German brand. I think it's, what, Mika, whatever it is. So I've got a different mic stand than you guys.
1: Yeah.
0: And I hate that, because I'm watching you and you're like moving the mic and it's like getting limp on you.
1: Yeah. Also, the cord gets tangled up, and so then you got to be careful and unwind it and then turn it around.
0: Yeah,
1: and
0: I think these mic stands blow, to be quite honest. And like, for whatever reason, the industry has adopted these mic stands. Anyway, so what, any particular, I've got like two things right off the bat as we start. Ladies and gentlemen, welcome to the MJ Morning Show. MJ here with Michelle, no sign of Fester.
1: He'll be here.
0: Yeah, so far, every day this week, he is unavailable, not here for the opening of the show.
1: Well,
0: it's the second day, because yesterday was Monday, and then
1: you know, if we look at it like a school year, I guess he won't win like a perfect on timeliness for, you know, the year or whatever.
0: Yeah, whatever. All right. Now, he doesn't miss much unless it's a scheduled day off, or so he doesn't miss much. It's not like he, you know, calls in sick a lot. You know, we've had historically there are two members of the previous MJ Morning Show iterations. There are two members that were just insanely absent. I mean, just, you never knew. I mean, you wake up in the morning, I get ready, I'm like, let's see, are they going to be here today? And there are two members previously of the show that I just had no idea whether they were going to be here. Now, I always know that Fester is going to be here.
1: Oh, he's
0: going to
1: be here.
0: It's just, you know, is he going to be on time? And clearly it's 6:04 now. And he's not on time. All right.
1: Well,
0: so from my pile, or things that you've observed, just out of curiosity, I don't know if I've ever started the show asking you this question, but maybe we should. What items, any particular stories or issues that you think kind of stand out and are kind of interesting for today?
1: Yeah. How'd that 49ers dude end up in a mobile home park looking for sex?
0: Hey, guess what?
1: I mean, I'm sorry. I didn't read the story because, you know, it was on the news and they don't really tell you anything more than the fact that it kind of happened, but they don't tell you like the walk up or the lead up to it. And I'm like, what is this dude who has got to be worth, I don't know how much.
0: A billionaire, technically.
1: Yeah. John Lynch's boss for all practical purposes, right?
0: John Lynch's boss, correct. Former Buccaneer John Lynch.
1: You know?
0: John Lynch's boss, the owner of the 49ers.
1: What's he doing walking up to some trailer park area? What, is he getting limoed over there? Is he a driver? I don't know what's going on.
0: He drove up in an Ultima.
1: Yeah, I mean, I just, you know,
0: knocking
1: on the door.
2: Have you heard the dollar amount?
0: $140.
2: $140.
1: I mean, seriously, dude?
0: So we'll get into this in much more depth, but Michelle, that is 100% right. That is on my list of the interesting items for us to discuss today. How does the owner of the San Francisco 49ers find himself trying to meet up with a hooker in a mobile home park in Ohio? So that is correct. That is number one. All right. Is there another item that you find interesting for today's program?
1: No, I can't recall
0: any. Come on, we discussed this. We had kind of an extensive discussion about, ooh, that's weird. Something more is afoot here. Come on.
1: The Tampa

0: now they're backtracking on the announcement.
1: Course. Yeah.
2: When they said the announcement 3 weeks ago, a month ago,
1: I would have assumed there's a contract in place.
2: I thought it was done, ready to go. We had TSA agents calling in about how they're freaking out about their future. Did you tell me that you talked to him and the guy's like, I have to apply to this new company? They all believed it.
1: Can you imagine? So like,
2: it was past the speculation stage or the research stage or the due diligence stage.
1: No, apparently not.
0: Apparently
1: they did more research and decided.
0: Well, that's where things get a little fishy. Now, listen, I love TPA. And if you're a pilot, KTPA. Tampa International Airport, as we have traveled the world, Michelle, is, I think, the easiest airport and the best airport that I've ever experienced in this country. There are a couple other, like Manchester.
1: Fester pointed out to me why our airport is so easy, and I had never thought about it like this, is that our security is on the air side.
0: It's on the air side.
1: Versus all clumped in, like in Denver, and then where you wait in a line of like 1,000 people before you get through to the monorail.
0: Then you go to the different terminals or whatever. So, all right. So, yes, those are the two items that I find very intriguing today. So we will get into in further depth the TSA issue, the 49ers owner trying to pick up a prostitute in a trailer park in Ohio. How the hell does that happen? So
2: the prostitute was a cop.
1: Yeah.
0: Oh, yeah. It was a sting. Okay. Oh, yeah.
1: It was a sting operation.
0: It was a sting. It was a cop pretending to be a hooker and with a meetup in a trailer park.
1: Fester. The dude can't just go sit at a hotel bar and like meet some girl and have a one-night stand.
2: Nothing like that. He doesn't have a friend to call in town.
1: It's not like he's like such a celebrity. Everybody knows who he is.
0: Save this for when we do the real discussion later on with some other little tidbits. So why were you late? Why'd you walk in 5 minutes late again today?
2: You know what? I don't know if it was 5 minutes.
0: I know it was 5 minutes. I looked up at the clock. You were 5 minutes late.
2: The show starts at 6:02 these days.
0: No, well,
2: I might have came in at the crack of 6:05.
0: Dude, you
2: so
0: were.
2: Let's see, 3 minutes.
0: It was 6:05. No, you should be here as the show open happens.
2: You know what? You're probably more right than wrong on that. However, I have to say, listening to you and Michelle talk about the limp mic stand for the first second as I was racing down 4th Street was riveting.
0: But do you agree these mic stands suck?
2: I've never liked them.
0: Yeah.
2: But nobody listens to me. I said to the guys when they put them in,
0: I want to rip these out. I want to throw them behind like a red, white, and blue thrift. And go get some new ones.
2: Nobody would take them. If you donated these to a thrift store.
0: $1.99 with the 50% off sticker.
1: Unless there's a 100% guarantee and you get your money back.
2: But they're not practical.
1: Yeah, no.
0: I don't like these mic stands at all. That's why. Listen, I knew what I was doing. That's why when they had one of those for my position, in the main position behind the control console here, I said, no, give me the old school. I want the old school mic stand, and I like it. There's something about a mic stand and a format and a mechanism and a form factor that seemingly has worked for, 75 years?
1: No.
0: let's reinvent something that doesn't need to be reinvented.
2: I mean, I see the change, but this is so cumbersome.
1: Yeah.
2: It's these three links.
1: Taken up.
0: I got to readdress it. All right, folks, it is 6:11, just getting rolling. It is the MJ Morning Show. When we get back, man, you just got to be careful. You never know when you're getting videoed in public. Man, I've got a story where guy lost his whole career. Oh, man. This is a crazy story because he was surreptitiously recorded in public. Oopsies. What happened? Next. MJ Morning Show on Q105. Stand by, back in just a sec.
3: In Hillsboro, we have an accident on 75 southbound at Fowler Avenue. It's blocking the right lane, and traffic continues to be heavy after that till you clear I-4. Heavy volume on the Suncoast Parkway southbound from a couple of miles before Gunn Highway until Van Dyke. The rest of Tampa Bay still moving well this morning. Keeping you updated, I'm Schreiner. 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

0: you know, I want to do a new segment on the MJ Morning Show and just go right into the extensive, involved, in-depth conversations that Michelle and Fester have during the commercial breaks. That is when Fester doesn't go back to the new couch and fall asleep during the break or start roaming around fixing, you know, coffees and food. So what were you guys just discussing before I get into the...
1: Nothing.
0: Come on. Yes, you were. You guys were for like 5 minutes. Come on. I kind of zoned out, so I don't know exactly what you're talking about. But
2: you really want to know?
0: Yes, I do. I do.
2: Was it yesterday or the day before?
0: No, I'm talking about right now.
2: No.
1: Yeah.
2: Yesterday or the day before, Michelle had one of those pointless hair appointments.
0: Hold on. Why do you call my wife's hair appointments pointless?
2: Does her hair look different today than it did yesterday?
0: She gets her hair colored.
1: Okay, so Fester has the idea that I go to the hair salon to get my hair dude. Like, you know,
2: you get a hairdo. You get a hairdo at a hair salon.
1: No, she doesn't get it all. I go to get the color done.
2: Okay.
1: Fester thinks that I should come out with like a bouffant.
0: No.
1: And, you know, but I'm like, coming out with like, just like roots covered.
0: You want to come out of a salon looking like, you know, one of the wives in Goodfellas?
1: Yeah.
0: You know, all bouffanty and all like crispy with spray painted hairspray crunch?
2: I'm just saying, would it kill you to throw a curler in it?
1: Yeah.
2: Okay.
1: Well, but then, you know what? My guy could do the bouffant. Maybe I'll do that one day to surprise you.
2: You know what? Maybe like some kind of updo.
1: Yeah.
2: Something. Is that a word?
1: Yes.
0: Okay. She's never done that.
2: Which is why the guy's right, pointless.
0: Listen, look at some famous supermodels as an example.
2: Yes.
0: And you look at some of the, they don't have a lot of them don't have the flowy, they've got long, straight hair. I know you like to call my wife flat hair.
2: She has flat hair.
0: It sounds like some kind of a Native American name.
3: How? Flat hair.
0: Flat hair, you know? So.
3: Flat hair down by creek.
0: Whatever.
2: What? I mean, that's,
0: let me move on.
1: Yeah, you need to move on, buddy.
2: We're talking about the barbershop. What do you don't call it a barbershop? What do you call it?
1: A hair salon.
2: Hair salon.
0: Hold on, you guys were just talking about the hair salon just now.
2: That's what you asked. What were we talking about? And yes. I was like, and then I was about to tell you we were talking about hair salon gossip.
0: Michelle goes to an expert colorist.
1: He's like a scientist.
0: Whose name is Serge.
1: He's gonna love that.
2: Is it really
0: Serge? And you know what? When Michelle goes and sits in the chair, Serge asks if they would like a little drink with a little lemon twist. Little lemon twist.
2: It's very good. I make it myself.
0: All right. Man, you just don't know if you're out in public and you're doing something and then you get videoed. The next thing you know, it's put up on social media and then your life is freaking ruined. Oh, my God. So there's a dude that was working for a big firm, I guess was getting ready to leave one firm and for a major new job at a new firm, and got caught kissing like a junior associate in Central Park in New York. And it's like totally derailed his old job, has like canceled his new job. Listen, the names of these companies might not mean much to most, but it says the Wachtell Lipton Partner.
2: Oh, the Wachtell Lipton Partner.
0: Is that a law firm, Michelle? Wachtell. Look up Wachtell. It's W-A-C. I meant to do this. I didn't get around to it because it's kind of ancillary. Wachtell, W-A-C-H-T-E-L-L, Lipton. What kind of firm is it? It sounds like a law firm.
2: It sounds like a place where they make fantastic French onion powder. If you add into
0: soup in a bag,
2: Lipton French onion dip powder, you can make nice dips out of it. Yeah. You could add it to meatloaf.
0: Can you look it up? What is Wachtell Lipton? Are you looking it up, Michelle?
1: No.
0: What are they? Oh, yes, you guys will look it up.
1: All right.
2: The Lipton company also has a fantastic line of teas.
0: Yeah, whatever. All right. Wachtell, W-A-C-H-T-E-L-L, Lipton. A partner with that firm was caught with a junior associate. And they were lip locked in Central Park. And now he's being forced out. It's got to be a law firm, right? Now he's being forced. Is it law?
1: Is firm a law firm?
0: Yes.
1: Yes, it's a law firm.
0: Okay, I didn't know if it was a law firm. All right. So he's being forced out. And I guess he was getting ready to move on to a different law firm for like some kind of big dollar deal.
1: Yeah.
0: And now that's been canceled as well, all because he was caught by some content creator who videoed him completely lip locked with this junior associate at the firm. Nathaniel Cullerton, 45, is out at Wachtel, and I guess his new firm, I guess, is not going to take him. So that deal's now done as well.
1: You know what? He's still listed on their website.
0: He was going to move on to a firm called Gibson Dunn. So from Wachtel Lipton to Gibson Dunn, and it looks like he's hosed at both firms.
2: What happened with the...
0: So the dude's name is Nathaniel Cullerton, 45, and he's under a weeks-long investigation with his relationship with a 29-year-old associate by the name of Kelsey Borenzweig. So, man, she's 29, he's 45. Wow. So this Cullerton guy apparently is... maybe out of both jobs, all because he's in Central Park during a break, I guess a lunch break or whatever, and he's on a green park bench, you know, the ubiquitous Central Park, New York City type bench, and they're just smooching. I mean, they are embraced and lip-locked. Michelle, your thoughts? I mean...
1: Well, he's in a lot of trouble because, you know, he's married to a lawyer.
0: Well, oh, yeah.
1: Yeah, she's a former prosecutor, and she's the one who prosecuted the NVIDIA case. Is that what it is? Not NVIDIA. The sex
0: what?
1: Cult case.
0: Oh, next.
1: I don't know
0: yeah,
1: how to say it.
0: Yeah, yeah. Hold on.
1: You I just said
0: it,
1: NVIDIA.
0: You called it NVIDIA?
1: Yeah. That's on my brain, because you know they're coming out with their quarter earnings, and I'm like thinking about it.
0: It's earnings season, baby.
1: It is. Yeah. I'm thinking.
0: And is NVIDIA going to keep this hyped up, jacked up AI crap alive, or is NVIDIA about to throw some cold water on the whole AI sector with their upcoming earnings? I guess we'll find out. All right. So what's the name of that? What was that sex cult?
1: Yeah.
0: Yeah, I know what you're talking about.
2: I'm looking at the picture of the two people on the bench.
0: Yeah, man, they're embraced.
2: And they are, this is some heavy making out.
1: Right.
2: I mean, this isn't just a peck on the cheek. They are fully involved.
0: They're involved.
1: It's NXIVM sex cult founder Keith Raniere is who prosecuted. Okay. She was a lead attorney.
2: Anyway, his wife knows what she's doing around a courtroom.
1: Oh, yeah.
2: He's sitting here playing like the NHL finals of tongue hockey.
1: Right.
0: So the story says that they became sort of a social media sensation last month because a TikTok video popped up showing them in full embrace and smooch mode on a Central Park bench. The fallout for this Cullerton guy, you know, a partner at this law firm, was pretty swift. So he was getting ready to leave the firm he was with and go to a competing firm, obviously for some big, you know, huge money deal. And now they've rescinded that offer. He's done. Wow. So, Michelle, what are your thoughts? Listen, if you do something in public, you do not have an expectation of privacy.
1: No. And, that's the thing. Like, they were, well, also what happened was I think the person who filmed them approached them to say, hey, could you take this inside, I guess, because, you know, kids were around. They didn't want, you know, kids seeing them smooching or whatever. And it wasn't until they started indicating they didn't want to be filmed that then I guess this content creator, whoever was filming them, got a little more interested in the like, oh, you don't want to be filmed kind of thing. There must be something there. And, you know, who knows? I mean, maybe these two are already separated and have gone. I mean, you know, look, we don't know what's going on behind closed doors.
2: This kind of reeks of the concert.
1: Yeah.
2: With the...
0: the Kiss Coldplay. Cam at the Coldplay concert in Massachusetts at Gillette Stadium.
2: It reeks of that in the sense that they don't want to be, if you don't want to be filmed, listen, I don't want to be filmed with my wife in public either, but I'm not going to be violently, like I'm hiding something.
1: Right.
2: So when that flag comes up, Whoa, hold on. What do I have here?
1: Yeah.
2: What did I uncover?
1: Exactly. I think that's exactly what happened, Fester. So, you know.
2: Plus, you don't see married people deep tongue making out,
1: right.
2: Fully embraced on park benches in the middle of the day on a Tuesday.
0: So, Michelle, what is the
2: when
0: status?
2: When was the last time you did that?
0: What's the status of the lawyer and his wife?
1: I don't know.
0: I didn't see whether they were in some kind of marital woes and he was starting to branch out.
1: He's still listed on that initial, the original law firm, that Wachtell, Lipton, Rosen & Katz. He's still listed as an attorney there.
2: Is there audio?
0: No, there's audio, I think, of the, I think the creator of the video, I think, approached them and told them to get a room or something or.
1: Right.
0: There was some kind of audio on that. But then there's video of him like looking at the creator and they're both smiling awkwardly at the camera.
2: And she seems to be having the time of her life. I'm looking at the picture of her. He's like,
0: now I've had.
2: She's just sitting back smitten with the whole situation. And
1: you know,
2: he has like this glare into the camera and I can almost see on his face like an oh crap behind his half smile.
0: Yeah, you're kind of right.
1: The kind of creepy thing is that the wife and this young lady have a very similar look. That's always kind of gross to me.
0: So when what? Like she's like a younger version of him?
1: Younger, nicer.
0: I'm sorry. A younger version of her, rather.
1: Right. Younger and nicer, probably less combative because, you know, she's not an attorney yet. I don't know. Maybe she is in law school, but she's, you know.
0: No, she's a junior associate.
1: So she is a lawyer.
0: Yeah.
1: Oh, so she hasn't learned yet how to, like, argue with the man.
0: Wow.
1: I don't know.
2: Sometimes wives just don't shut up.
1: Right. Yeah, that's true.
2: People have to consider. Sometimes the girlfriends just don't bitch and nag that much.
1: No. They're happy to be kissing on a park bench in Central Park.
2: Until they do.
0: The moral of the story is, though, you have no expectation of privacy in public, and everyone's got a camera. You have to assume, whatever you do, wherever you are, you just have to assume that they're rolling video on you. All right, 6:33 at the MJ Morning Show. When we get back, the morons in the news. A spectacular pile of morons rolls in minutes. Please stand by. 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
1: I clench my teeth all night.
0: And also, you know, you're looking all craggly over there. No,
1: I'm creepy.
0: No, you're not looking.
1: I've got a waddle.
0: But Michelle's going to do the treatment. 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
4: In Hillsborough, we have two accidents on 75 southbound. The first at Fowler Avenue blocking the right lane. The second at US 301 blocking a couple of lanes. Traffic is heavy on 75 south from Brewsby Downs to I-4. We have a crash on McIntosh at Martin Luther King Jr. Boulevard and heavy volume on I-4 westbound from Buckman Highway to McIntosh. Keeping you updated, I'm Schreiner. 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

0: if you're going to be driving erratically on a riding mower, you might not want to have meth and weed on your person. It's a little hot tip. Little hot tip for you. Yeah, this is up in Dixie County.
1: Hey, it's like by the crook, right? By the curve.
0: Dixie, you mean the bend.
1: The bend.
0: The big bend. Dixie County, a deputy with the Dixie County Sheriff's Office spotted a guy operating a red lawnmower southbound on a particular local street because the standard lawnmower does not meet the safety requirements to operate as a registered vehicle on state or county highways.
1: That's true.
0: The officer decided to effect a traffic stop of the riding mower on this state road.
1: Is that big news in Dixie County?
0: Oh, yeah, this is big. The driver, identified as Roy Lee McDaniel, of course his name is Roy Lee McDaniel, while speaking with McDaniel, the deputy said he smelled the strong odor of marijuana coming off this dude. According to the sheriff's office, McDaniel admitted that he had smoked marijuana earlier and told the deputy that the items on the mower, including a gray bag positioned between his feet, belonged to him. Deputy said they conducted a probable cause search of the bag and they found marijuana. They found pills identified as clonazepam.
1: Oh, clonazepam.
0: Isn't that like a muscle relaxer?
1: I don't know.
0: Yeah, can you look that up, Fester? I know some pharmacists are probably yelling at the radio right now. It's a muscle relaxer.
1: I mean, if you don't have it, you know, how would you know?
0: Yeah, look it up. C-L-O-N. C-L-O-N-A-Z-E-P-A-M.
1: Panic disorders and certain types of seizures.
0: Okay, well, then I'm wrong. It's not a muscle relaxer. I thought there was some kind of clozapine, something similar. That's a muscle relaxer.
1: Seizures and panic disorders.
0: So this guy's got marijuana. He's got the pills. He's got a hypodermic needle, and then he had a substance which the deputy thought was pretty similar to crystal meth. The suspect was detained. The substance was tested, and yes, it tested positive for methamphetamine. He was taken into custody, transported to the county jail. Folks, the moral of the story is that you could be pulled over on a riding mower if you're on the... It wasn't a high-speed chase of any sorts, but what a schmuck. Oh, you want to hear... This is a total schmuck story. I've had this for a couple of days. I just didn't get around to it, but it's been in the pile. It's like, I got to do this story. Michelle, do you remember... it was last week. Do you remember I told you about the Milwaukee Tools employee? And he stole like a million bucks in tools.
2: Yeah.
0: Fester, this is insane. You know, Milwaukee is a really good brand. You know, a lot of pros, you know, they swear by Milwaukee power tools. You know, when you think of the big three, what do you think of?
1: Milwaukee.
0: DeWalt. Makita.
1: Makita.
0: I mean, those I think are sort of the big three. And they all have a color. Like DeWalt is yellow. The Makita is that light
1: blue,
0: light powder blue kind of thing. And then Milwaukee is?
1: Red.
0: Red, absolutely. So this is crazy. A former Milwaukee Tool employee has been sentenced to prison. The dude stole over $1 million in Milwaukee tools. This dude, this is insane. The guy worked for Milwaukee Tool for 8 years. And he was busted. He was running a side business shipping the company's own products to his apartment and then reselling this massive quantity. So this guy's racket was, I work in accounting at Milwaukee. This is a massive company. They're shipping out just tens and tens and tens of millions in goods from their warehouses all over the country. They're shipping them to, you know, all these hardware stores and supply houses and Home Depot and Lowe's. I mean, all these places.
1: They'll never know if I add in one more address.
0: Massive quantity. So Matthew Yang, 31 years old, has been sentenced to 5 years in prison and then 5 years of extended supervised probation after the judge found him guilty. felony theft involving property worth more than $100,000. This whole deal was over $1 million. So you won't believe what he did. Yang worked in the IT department at Milwaukee Tool, located in, you know, Wisconsin, used his access as an IT guy to the company's ordering system. He created fake orders and shipped massive quantities of Milwaukee tools, power tools, to himself. And then he was able to then go in, because he was an IT guy, and then delete the paper trail. So initiate the order, had it shipped, and then he was able to go back in and delete it all.
1: Oh, he thought of everything.
0: Oh, this is, well,
1: until he thought of nothing.
0: until he botched it up. So between March of 2024 and March of 2025, about a one-year period, he pulled this scheme off 115 times. Of those orders, 109 actually got delivered before anyone noticed a problem. What blew the cover on this guy's fraudulent scheme? Well, it was simple.
1: You get too greedy?
0: A freight company called Milwaukee Tools customer service line to confirm a delivery address for 9,000 pounds worth of tools that was headed to an apartment.
1: It seems like a little bit much.
0: So
1: right?
0: the shipping company was like, hey, we're going to bring this big, you know, these pallets of tools, 9,000 pounds of palleted tools to drop off at an apartment complex.
1: You've had pallets of stuff delivered to the house before, right? Like pavers?
0: Stone pavers. Yeah, absolutely.
1: One time I had like a sponsor for something I did, Kingsford. And they gave me a pallet of
0: charcoal.
1: Of charcoal.
2: No way.
1: Like, hey, you want some charcoal? I'm like, yeah, that'd be great. And he goes, how much do you want? I'm like, I don't know. A couple of bags? He goes, no. We do it by the pallet. How many pallets do you want?
0: I'm like, one.
2: Bester, what did you do with it all?
1: But I had this freight truck pulled down my street, and then they have to get the forklift,
0: ABF or Old Dominion or something.
1: Yeah. And beep, beep, beep, up the driveway and up into the garage, and my wife couldn't park in the garage because I had all this charcoal. I gave it to everybody.
2: You did?
1: Yeah, all my neighbors had it, all my friends had it.
0: You didn't offer me a bag.
1: I said friends.
0: Okay. No, but
1: you don't have a charcoal grill.
2: Yeah.
0: Hey, power just glitched. You see that?
1: It's not a matter of offering it to you or not. You don't have a charcoal grill.
2: You don't have a grill at all.
1: Yeah. I had a kind of friend who owned a restaurant. I gave him 30 bags.
2: Sure.
1: You know, here you go.
2: Yeah.
0: But these
1: freight things are big deals.
2: Right.
0: The freight company calls up Milwaukee and says, hey, we got 9,000 pallets. I mean, how many pallets is that? Going to this guy's apartment in an apartment complex in Wisconsin, in the Milwaukee area.
1: It's got to be like 4 or 5 pallets.
0: And all of this was bound for one guy's apartment. And somebody on the phone said, that seems like a lot of tools for one apartment. So then it unraveled. Investigators found the guy's spreadsheet on his work laptop titled Selling List, which suggested that this was not just personal. He came up with a scheme to order and then delete the paper trail and then sell all these items and pocket all the money. It was 100% profit because he was stealing all the goods.
1: Have you been on Facebook Marketplace lately?
0: Yes, because I sold my Perdix 2 Shearwater computer and transmitter, and I sold two old Scuba Pro G2s, and I've got something listed right now on Facebook Marketplace.
1: Yes, would have been fine.
0: Yes.
1: Type in power tools.
0: Yep.
1: And there's a guy in Plant City who looks like he's selling Milwaukee tools and DeWalt tools.
0: Look at that.
1: Out of a shed.
2: Wow.
1: And I don't know how he acquires them.
0: Wow.
1: And I'm sure he's on the up and up.
0: Yeah.
2: Thrift stores. Wow.
1: But he's got...
0: No, they're all in boxes. They're all new in box.
1: And there's some guys selling...
0: That's NIB, by the way.
1: There's some guys selling, you know...
0: That's a nib.
1: Ones that they've owned for a while. Or,
2: sure.
1: And you could tell those. But this guy has hundreds and hundreds and hundreds of boxes.
2: From
1: all,
2: where?
1: All new. Right.
0: Yeah. Anyway, this guy has been ordered to make restitution of $1.08 million to Milwaukee. He's going to prison. He's going to be on probation. This guy effed up his life at 31 years old. What a schmuck. Morons in the news on the MJ Morning Show. You know, I have additional morons. I might carry a few over into the next segment. Please stand by and find out. If not, there'll be other phenomenal content. Oh, the sister... Is it sister? Of the Scientology leader is going nuts online. Yeah, hang on a minute. We, you know, obviously Scientology and Clearwater and the local deal and everything. of interest. So hang on. We got a lot coming up next. Don't move. MJ Morning Show on Q105, 104.7 FM. I'm going to give you a cool tip. I'm not going to give you a hot tip. I'm going to give you a cool tip right now. And that is, if your house is hot and it needs to get cool, you get a hold of Air Rescue. I'm going to tell you right now that they have exceeded my expectations. Air Rescue has done a phenomenal job, not once, not twice, but three times at our house. And at some point, it's going to be four and five because they've already replaced three of my air conditioning zones with new Daikin systems. And we have two additional units that at some point are going to be replaced. And Air Rescue has done a phenomenal job. I mean, Michelle has said in the past, there have been contractors that have been at our house that Michelle's like, I never want them in our house again. 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
3: In Hillsboro, two accidents on 75 southbound, the first at Fowler Avenue, the second at 301, and traffic is heavy, almost back to Bruce B. Downs. We have an accident on Martin Luther King Jr. Boulevard West at McIntosh. Heavy volume on the Veterans southbound from Hillsboro to 275, and a Manatee, a crash on US 41 North at 26th Avenue. Keeping you updated, I'm Schreiner. 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

0: 7:03 at the MJ Morning Show. So, Fess, a little while ago, you asked me if I'd been on Facebook Marketplace, and the answer is yes. Dude, do you listen to the show? I've mentioned in the last, month and a half, 2 months, that I've had remarkable success. I had never been on Facebook Marketplace. I had pretty much done things on eBay. But eBay, they're getting greedy. Well, they have for a number of years. eBay, they've jacked up the fees, and it used to be reasonable. And then eBay started really cramming it up your butt and trying to, jam their hand up your butt and rip your organs out from the inside.
1: Don't threaten me with a good time.
0: So I decided to try Facebook Marketplace because you know what the seller fees are on Facebook Marketplace, right?
1: Yeah, nothing.
0: Zero. Nothing. Bumpkus. And I've had remarkable success. I've sold 3 dive computers, just as I, upgrade. I've sold 3, perfectly good, and people get years of additional. But I always like with my scuba diving stuff, I like the latest, greatest.
1: Oh, great.
0: So I sold 2 things. Remember, I met people at the Hillsborough County Sheriff's Office, the district on Gun Highway. And for a safe transaction, and you just asked me, hey, have you been on Facebook Marketplace?
1: I think I meant that more as a customer and less as a, I sold my 3 dive computers and my Perdix. And some guy said, that's a big Perdix you have.
0: You remember the Perdix.
1: At
2: least it wasn't a cervix.
0: I dive with the Shearwater Perdix, and I sold my Perdix 2s, and I got the Perdix 3s.
1: DJ puts the purr in Perdix.
0: Yes, exactly. And I have another scuba item where a guy I just put this thing up like a day ago, and I get a guy, Facebook Marketplace messages me, hey, I'll take it. And I guess the dude's in Fort Lauderdale or Boca Raton, but he comes here a lot. And
1: Did you tell him that you often fly down there as well?
0: I didn't get to that.
1: Oh, you guys can have lunch or something.
0: He said, can you ship it? It's like, I don't know. I can use the flat rate priority box, the small box for like $13. So, yes, I can ship it. So I sent the last message last night, and I'm waiting to... I'll be checking to see if he's consummating the deal.
1: Yeah, he's on pins and needles.
0: Yeah, to see. So Scientology is of note here in the Tampa Bay area. And I'll tell you what, I've had this for a couple of days. I just haven't gotten around to it. But the niece of the Scientology leader, that David Miscavige, not Miscarriage, but Miscavige, the niece is going just bonkers on social media, just attacking him, Scientology. I gotta be honest, she gotta be careful that her dog doesn't disappear or something, or
1: she doesn't disappear.
0: I'm guessing that too. I'm guessing that she's not going to be really keen on that new humongous movie screen entertainment center that Scientology is going to build. Well, it's Scientology connected.
1: It's the L. Ron Hubbard Hall. It's pretty. Is it good? I'm asking. I don't know. Is this for the church events, or is this like a?
0: No, they're building that huge entertainment center. They're building
1: supposed
0: to be the largest movie screen in the world?
1: Right, but are they going to show
0: I think a bowling alley?
1: Are they going to show the Avengers on there?
2: Oh,
1: that's what I'm asking. Is it for?
2: Right, for their events, their private events.
1: It's a private hall.
0: I think they're also going to plan the Lisa McPherson escape room.
2: Okay.
0: Uh-oh. Michelle just gave me a look.
2: That's,
1: So, all right, what's
0: the Lisa McPherson escape room. Oh, man, that just got me on.

0: just these videos she's putting on social media and causing quite a stir.
1: Something's happening right now in Clearwater, and if you've ever wondered if there's anything you can do to help stop Scientology, this is it. Scientology first came to Clearwater in 1975 after years abroad while trying to evade the FBI. In 1977, an FBI raid uncovered a top-secret Scientology plan called Project Normandy, which declared that Scientology was going to take over control of the city of Clearwater.
0: So, well, that's clearly happened. I mean, they're turning streets over to Scientology. Listen, live and let live. And listen, I like John Travolta a lot. I like Tom Cruise's work a lot. But I thought it was newsworthy because, listen, Scientology has a big local connection, obviously. The headquarters are in Clearwater. You know, we just had the announcement of that big entertainment complex, which is connected to Scientology. What was the street in downtown Clearwater? The city has now turned another street over to Scientology. I just thought it was interesting, and I thought it was pertinent that here is pertinent that a relative of the head of Scientology is on this huge social media rip. And folks, I didn't seek this out. This started popping up in my feed. These started popping up regularly. I don't know. Well, obviously because of geography, I would imagine, but because Instagram algorithm knows where I live. These started popping up in my feed. I'm like, oh my God, here comes the head of Scientology's niece again on this big giant rip, this tear against the organization.
1: And now in 2026, Scientology is trying to finish what it started in Clearwater in 1975. They forced their hand in getting the city to give them a street so they can further isolate their members and silence protesters and former members like myself. They did this by buying off Clearwater City Council members through rich Scientologists funneling donations through political campaigns. Their methods are almost always hidden behind front groups.
0: Anyway, I've got like 6 minutes of this stuff. And yeah, there's no doubt they use private investigators, etc. I've never been afraid of Scientology. I don't go out of my way, but if something like this falls in my lap, I just thought it was interesting that this relative is on this social media blitz and it's been popping up in my feed.
2: Yeah, but she's been an outspoken critic.
3: Right.
2: For a while.
0: Yeah, also, was it Leah Remini? What's her name?
3: Yeah, Leah Remini.
0: Yeah. Mm-hmm. Yeah, she had a whole series on some whole, like, escaping Scientology, like a reality show.
3: Right.
2: And yet it's still trucking along.
0: Yeah. Anyway, listen, I just thought I'd point that out, because it's, if I'm getting it, there are lots of other people that are having this pop up in their social media as well. I think the Lisa McPherson escape room down at the New Entertainment Center, I think that would be a big hit.
2: I mean, tis the season, right?
0: Tis the season for what?
2: A nice little Halloween exhibit, maybe.
3: That's what they should use that center for.
0: And if you don't know the Lisa McPherson story, you can look it up, folks.
3: Sure.
0: All right. So, additional morons in the news here on the MJ Morning Show. I said I was just plowed with stuff, just a ton of stuff. There was an item that I didn't get to last week. And it has to do with a Clearwater. Well, I don't know if they have anything to do with, I don't think it's Scientology related. It just happens to be Clearwater. Did you see this former like financial chief at that huge marketing firm that was ripping them off for like a million plus bucks? Did you see the story on this guy?
2: I feel like there's been a lot of stories in the news lately of people ripping off their company.
0: So the name of the company is Blue Water, and I guess they have studio space. They shoot a lot of TV productions.
2: Oh yeah.
0: Have you heard of Blue Water?
2: Yeah, it was a guy's name. Is it Jeff?
0: Jeff Crane.
2: Yeah. Okay. Yeah. Yeah. Yeah.
0: All right. So this Jeff Crane guy, and he was just in court, I think, last week. Was that a pretrial hearing, Michelle?
3: It was something like that. I couldn't find anything really about that.
0: So this guy is apparently accused of, in some of the documents, it says $823,000. But I thought I saw other stories that say it's actually like over $2 million that the guy's taken.
3: Wow.
0: Yeah, I mean, and the question is, and this is the overarching question, how can somebody rip off that much money from a business and they don't know for quite some time?
2: I mean, if you're dealing in hundreds of millions of dollars,

0: transactions.
1: Dude, this Blue Water is not dealing in hundreds of millions of dollars in transactions.
2: Well, they're dealing in a lot of money, obviously, because they weren't missing $2 million. How do you not miss? Well, you're only dealing in $10 million and $2 million is missing?
0: Over what time?
2: Yeah.
0: Who is the vendor that he funneled it through, or how did he pull it off?
1: So this guy was ripping off money from the firm, and he was using it to go to high-end restaurants, I guess, around the area, and for hotels, expensive flights, limo services. Oh, and he was spending the money at adult entertainment establishments. I wonder if those included some of the famous local organizations.
0: I'm sure. He knew them all. And they all knew him.
1: Like 2001, Mons, the Tanga Lounge.
0: Ooh. Good old Tanga Lounge.
1: Good old Tanga Lounge on the causeway. Oh, yeah. And also the Tex-Mex place. Man, I miss the Tex-Mex place. Right next to the Tanga Lounge.
0: Was that Rio Bravo or?
2: No.
1: What are you talking about? It was called Tex-Mex. It was just
0: was there a name to it?
1: I think it was Tex-Mex Cantina or something like that. It wasn't real. It wasn't a chain. It was a one-off.
2: Yeah, it was a one-off.
1: And then they had widen the approach to the Courtney Campbell. Those bastards.
2: Remember the time we saw the what do you call those? The little tortilla things, and they were coming off the machine, and they were just like falling flat on the floor in a big pile. And we were sitting in there because they had that right in the dining area.
1: Fester, you never went to the Tex-Mex Cantina on the causeway?
0: I might have, but I don't remember the name from a restaurant I went to 30 years ago.
2: You wouldn't have gone, because here was the deal. We used to go with everybody from the radio station, and then they would all go to the Tanga Lounge or whatever, and then we would go home.
1: Yeah. So they used to have this machine at the Tex-Mex, and it was in the middle of the dining room. They had a machine that made the tortillas.
0: And just smushed the dough and cooked them, and then they were done in a couple seconds.
1: It was amazing. It was right in the middle of the dining room. And then there was some malfunction one day, and and they weren't being caught. They were just flopping on the floor.
0: Somebody went on their break.
2: Yes. We were sitting there, and we're like, oh, my God. And the pile just kept growing and growing.
1: It's like 50 tortillas on the floor.
0: He's having what? Just flour and water. It's nothing fancy, but oh man.
1: But this dude, man, I scratch my head. You're not dealing with Procter & Gamble. You're not dealing with a massive company like Microsoft or Intel or something. You're dealing with a local marketing firm with, you know, TV production capabilities. And by all accounts, I think it's a decent organization. But how do you have over $2 million missing? And it took that long to figure it out. Anyway, this Jeff Crane guy appears to be in trouble.
0: I mean, he served as the CFO. I mean, he knew how to move the money around.
2: That's right. Yeah,
1: clearly. You know, obviously.
0: I mean, he didn't do it in 1 month. They're not like, you know, hey, we have no money this month. I mean, he probably did it over the course of a couple of years.
2: Sure.
1: Do you remember last week? Was it last week? Yeah, last week was our first week back from vacation, right?
0: Yes.
1: Yes. Remember last week we were talking about Chris Hansen? And the movie that's coming out about Chris Hansen and To Catch a Predator?
0: Yeah, yep. Robert Pattinson is the lead role in that.
2: And he's so disgruntled about that.
1: Well, we have an update.
2: Okay.
1: Remember we said that Chris Hansen was going to appear at a private screening?
0: Yeah.
1: So remember the story we had last week was that Chris Hansen had no say in who was going to play him in this To Catch a Predator movie. This is a serious movie. It's done by a great film house. It's done, you know, A24 is behind the distribution on this thing. But we have an update. Chris Hansen was invited to a private screening, but ultimately did not see it. He goes, he didn't sign what he said was a crazy, oppressive NDA and waiver.
2: Wow.
1: Yeah. So he walked out and did not actually watch this movie based on him and the creation of To Catch a Predator.
0: Oh. What's the beef? I mean, why would they have him sign an NDA? What does he have to?
1: I'm going
0: to
1: tell you right now.
0: Wait, they didn't want him spoiling the end of the movie?
1: Chris Hansen did not sit down to watch the private screening of Primetime. That's the name of the movie. So the movie based on Chris Hansen and To Catch a Predator is called Primetime.
0: So he didn't come in and have a seat.
1: The 66-year-old veteran, come in.
0: Have a seat. He didn't go.
1: Why do you have a bag filled with condoms and Four Locos.
2: And some lollipops.
1: And some lollipops, well, thinking you're about to see a 14-year-old girl.
0: I was actually going to go see a movie, so I brought some Skittles.
1: Or some goobers and Raisinets.
0: Yeah, right. What are you going to do with those snow caps?
1: All right. So Chris Hansen, who's now 66 years old, went to the offices of the indie distributor A24 Films to watch this movie, which he is played by Robert Pattinson, before it, I guess, makes an appearance at the Venice Film Festival. But Chris Hansen left without viewing the movie. So what happened? Well, he apparently said that they tried to get him to sign this very restrictive NDA. It was a 10 a.m. private screening setup. This is last week, apparently. A source close to A24 said Hansen was asked to sign a standard NDA that all preview audiences must adhere to for an unreleased film, mostly to prevent spoilers and protect the studio's IP.
0: That sounds reasonable.
1: Hansen claims he walked away after refusing to sign a legal agreement that he describes as unlike anything he has ever encountered in four decades on the beat. The lawyers at A24 wanted me to sign away my rights to my name, image, brand, essentially, as well as any potential legal rights that would come out of this movie. Hansen claimed during the, an interview that he did, I couldn't sign that, so they didn't show me the movie. I just went on my way. He just left.
0: They wanted him to relinquish the rights to his likeness?
2: Yeah, it sounds like they were trying to do like an end run around, anything they wanted to do. If the movie is that successful and then use him in some way maybe promote it or whatever.
1: You think they tried to like sneakily cram it into an NDA?
2: Absolutely. Don't you want to see the movie?
1: What?
2: Don't you want to see the movie? Don't you want to see it? And then they just thought he was going to sign
3: it. Chris Hansen with Dateline NBC.
1: Yeah.
3: I'm Chris Hansen.
4: No, you're not.
3: Is that?
4: No, you're not.
2: No, you're not.
1: Was that a predator saying, no, you're not?
5: He's nude and thinking bad thoughts.
1: Oh, yeah.
6: Do you think you could take a picture of your blank for me?
1: Hey, Fessor, do you think you could take a picture of your blank for me?
0: Yeah, no problem.
6: Are you going to take a picture for me after you shower?
3: Sure. Did you bring condoms?
1: What was that one?
3: Did you bring condoms?
1: Oh, yeah. I think when he walked into the A24 offices, they asked him, did you bring condoms?
7: I want to blank your brains out.
1: Oh, man.
0: So I'm looking at a picture of Robert Pattinson in the role.
2: Yeah.
0: And
1: as Chris Hansen.
0: He looks a lot like Chris Hansen. He really kind of captured Chris Hansen's likeness.
1: It's kind of a weird, kind of offbeat subject matter, wouldn't you say? It's just kind of, you wouldn't expect someone to say, let's do a feature on Chris Hansen and To Catch a Predator. It's an interesting concept, and it's just not nothing that you'd think that anyone would have thought would make for like a potentially successful movie.
2: I agree with you, except that it was so legendary during our time when we were watching it. I mean, it was riveting.
1: Yeah.
2: And then I think there were some unanticipated deaths that occurred as a result of it, right? So I think there's a storyline there.
1: You mean like people that were shamed that then jumped in front of a train?
2: Something like that.
1: Yeah.
2: So I wonder if that's, are they going to incorporate that into the storyline?
1: You go to a house thinking that you're about to have sex with a 13 or 14-year-old, and you're bringing condoms and booze. Maybe you should jump in front of a train. I don't,
2: Yeah.
1: Anyway, so he did not see the movie. I guess he's got to go to the Cineplex like everybody else.
0: I mean, he can buy a ticket on Groupon or something.
2: Right.
0: Or he can belong to that AMC Movie Viewer Club, right? Yeah, that Golden Ticket Club.
1: Yeah, Julian's part of that. What is it called? Stubbs Reward Members or whatever the hell it is. Speaking of movies, we got to try to get a hold of Julian, my son, later. He went to see the Anthony Bourdain movie yesterday. So I want to kind of, because I love Anthony Bourdain, one of my favorites of all time. I was so pissed when he hung himself or hanged himself.
2: All right.
1: I was ticked off. No, I was. I'm being honest.
2: Know.
1: I loved Anthony Bourdain.
2: We're all disappointed.
1: All right. The only thing that Bourdain steered me wrong on is he told me to get the global knife, and the global knives suck. All right. So I'm glad I got some really good handmade Japanese carbon steel clad knives in Japan, last week.
0: We're all really happy for you.
1: Thank you very much. All right, 7:23 at the MJ Morning Show. When we get back, over an hour and 20 minutes of nonstop MJ rolls next. So we got to deal with the owner of the 49ers picking up a hooker or attempting to pick up a hooker in a trailer park in Ohio. And then the TSA story at Tampa International Airport. It's crazy. What a bizarre reversal from my favorite airport in the world. And we have a lot next. So don't move. It's all in minutes here on the MJ Morning Show on Q105, 104.7 FM. 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
4: In Hillsborough, two accidents on 75 southbound. The first at Fowler Avenue, the second at 301, and traffic is heavy, almost back to Bruce B. Downs. We have an accident on Martin Luther King Jr. Boulevard west at McIntosh. Heavy volume on the Veterans southbound from Hillsborough to 275. And a Manatee, a crash on US 41 north at 26th Avenue. Keeping you updated on Shriner. 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

0: the curious story of the TSA reversal. That's right, Fester. I said the curious story. The curious story of the TSA reversal at Tampa International Airport, my favorite airport, in just minutes. Also, the crazy 49ers hooker story. Oh, my God.
1: Wow.
0: Get to that in a couple of minutes. You know what I keep seeing? And we talked about this months ago. Do you remember? See, this is now what? End of August. We probably talked about this January, February. Skrommeting. Do you remember what's, Michelle, do you remember skrommeting? S-C-R-O-M-I-T-I-N-G. Skrommeting.
2: Yeah.
0: Oh, they ought to use that in the next script spelling bee. Skrommeting.
3: Can you use that in a sentence?
0: Yes. Little Becky is hooked on marijuana, is getting high every single day, and she's been having bouts of skrommeting. Do you remember what skrommeting was?
3: I do.
0: Little Becky just smoking all kinds of weed. What's skrommeting?
3: What is it? What do you call it when you take two words and try to make one word out of it? Like you merge two words together.
0: It's called a word merge.
3: Okay, so it's a skrommeting. skrommeting is a word merge.
0: Of what?
3: Screaming and vomiting.
2: Yeah.
0: That is correct. But I keep seeing like an increase in stories, and the latest is cases of skrommeting, condition tied to marijuana use, is continuing to spike among teenagers and young adults. A condition known as skrommeting is becoming more and more a factor and prominent here in the U.S. A new report has just been released from the Centers for Disease Control and Prevention.
3: Oh, what they have to say.
0: I'd love to see RFK Jr. skrommet.
1: It wouldn't sound much different than I normally sound.
0: Actually, it sounds too clear, to be quite honest.
1: Well, you know, I scrub it all the time. Cheryl really likes it.
0: Cheryl. The wife from Curb Your Enthusiasm, who is married to RFK Jr. Yeah, Cheryl Hines, right?
1: Cheryl Hines, that's my wife.
0: And, of course, she was Larry David's wife.
1: Curb Your...
0: In Curb Your Enthusiasm.
1: Yes.
0: Yeah. So, skrommeting. I wonder if we have any skrometers listening now. Or any parents? You know what? I don't know. Let's go to the phones.
3: Or if you had a bout with skrommeting in the past.
0: Oh, yeah. Anybody listening? Has anybody skrommeted, or do you have a friend, or maybe you know of a friend of your kids that had skrommeting fits? And what it is, it's like heavy cannabis use is causing screaming and vomiting. The condition can cause excessive vomiting, recurring bouts of severe stomach pain and nausea. Some refer to it as a combination of... CHS, cannabis hypermesis syndrome, CHS. So has anyone had a kid that had bouts of skrommeting? And if you want to be anonymous, that's fine. Let's go to the skrommet lines right now. Let's go to the skrommet phones. 800-990-1047. And I got to be honest, I don't know if I expect any calls to roll in. But have you had a kid that went through the skrommeting? Or do you know of a kid, maybe it's a friend of your kid, that started screaming and vomiting, skrommeting, due to this heavy cannabis use? Anybody? Anyone have any information, any insight?
3: Or you can skrommet for us live. I mean, if you feel one, like, you know, give us a call. Andrew will put you right on.
2: Or if you're with someone who is having that situation.
0: Oh, just put the phone right in front of their face right now. Get some skrommeting live.
3: Let's say Becky in Bel Air, she has like a phone ready and her boyfriend Kurt's about to just, you know, skrom it out.
0: I got to be realistic here. I'm not expecting bonanza of phone calls right now on scrommeting.
3: I will say,
0: anybody, come on, anybody, anybody with some insight. 800-990-1047. 800-990-1047. Andrew's sitting around like the Maytag repair guy looking at the phone.
3: He's just waiting. Yeah, we might get a couple. So we have another issue.
0: What's the other issue?
3: I love when people try to correct us, and in their correction, they're wrong.
2: Oh, wow.
0: Hold on. What did somebody try to correct us on?
3: A little while ago.
0: Yes.
3: When you were asking what is scrommeting, I sarcastically said, what do you call it when you merge two words together to make a new word? And you looked at me and you snapped your fingers and you said, it's a word merge.
0: Yeah, I just came up with the stupidest, easiest answer.
3: Right.
0: But, yeah, I'm sure there is an actual term.
3: There is. But it's a word merge because we're trying to be, you know, we're knuckleheads. We're trying to be funny. Word merge.
0: Funny. Listen, you call yourself a knucklehead. I don't want to be called the knucklehead.
3: You're knuckles a little low. Never mind. All right. So somebody says, MJ is an idiot.
0: Well, hold on. So
2: what?
0: Somebody texted you, MJ is an idiot?
3: MJ is an idiot.
0: Let me see this.
2: Why is that?
0: Somebody literally texted you? Hang on.
3: Bottom texter.
0: Oh my God, they wrote MJ's an idiot.
3: MJ's an idiot.
0: What the hell?
3: And then they say, it's a compound word.
0: Okay.
2: Oh, no, it's not.
3: You're going to take time to text me to tell me he's an idiot, to tell me it's a compound word when it's not a compound word? Compound word is like grill smith is a compound word. The right. Word grill, the word smith, you combine them together and you get a new word by combining two words. Or rainfall. Yeah. Rainfall is because the word fall is a legitimate word, yep. And rain is a legitimate word.
2: How about this one? Football.
3: Football. That's a compound word.
2: I feel like we're doing electric company.
3: Right. That's what it feels like. It's like I have the flashcards with my kid. Yeah. We're going over how to... What this guy meant to say was, and what we didn't say because we thought merge words was the funnier word.
2: Oh, it's funny.
3: It's portmanteau. It's a portmanteau. Yeah,
2: anyway. Oh, what is that? That's the word for it?
3: Look it up, people.
0: The phones are ringing. I don't know if it's about scrommeting or about
3: you somebody, being an idiot.
0: Somebody calling me an idiot.
3: But scrommeting is not a compound word.
0: Anyway, so, Andrew, what do we have? Like, a bunch of lines are ringing now. Andrew, am I taking any calls on this before I move on? All right, scrommeting. All right, Andrew, what line can I take? He's typing in here. All right, Andrew, I got to move on. Tell me what line I can take. Let me grab Tiffany. Oh, Tiffany's calling in on scrommeting. We might get a scrommet call.
3: All right, if you're Tiffany, you sound like a scrommeter.
0: Tiffany, welcome to the scrommet. Welcome to the Scrommet phones here on the MJ Morning Show.
4: Hi. Good morning.
0: Are you a scrommeter?
4: I have a brother and my mother both have that condition.
0: Hold on.
4: And And the only way to get rid of it is to stop smoking altogether.
0: My God.
4: You can't have any nothing, no cannabis whatsoever, not even CBD oil.
0: Hold on, Tiffany. How old is your mother?
4: She's 68.
0: And she is a scrometer? She screams and vomits?
4: Not anymore. She hasn't in like 7 years.
0: All right, but she, and this has been going, I guess this was first identified like 2 decades ago, but it's really become prevalent in the last couple of years, and it got the name scrometing for screaming and vomiting. So, Tiffany, can you do me a favor? Can you try to emulate what your mother sounded like when she scrommeted.
4: Well, she doesn't exactly like scream. It's like they go in the bath. They're known in the hospitals for taking hot showers. That's the only thing. The heat, they like put heating pads on and right away the ER knows what it is. But there's nothing, no medication that helps it. No Zofran, no nothing.
0: Wow.
4: It's only quitting. So it builds up in your system, and it's almost like you become allergic to it.
3: Hey, Tiffany, can I ask you a question?
4: Sure.
3: Your mom, does she smoke? Uh-huh. Does she smoke marijuana like the weed, or does she use like a pen or a vape or like?
4: It used to be the weed, but No pens. She never did any of the pens.
3: Okay.
4: She doesn't smoke anymore. She finally, okay, so when you smoke, you don't get sick right away. That's why the people that smoke don't believe it. They don't believe it because you get sick maybe 2 weeks later.
3: No,
4: it builds up in your system.
3: Several people said the reason why scromiting is making a resurgence is because it's more related to the vaping of THC.
0: Oh, I see.
3: And that's why I asked what your mother's instrument of choice
4: right, there's
3: was.
4: There's more people doing it because it's more legal now.
0: But
4: so
0: would you hear your mother scream?
4: Yeah, well, it wasn't really screaming. It was just, you know, vomiting in the showers, and she has a hot tub at her house.
3: She vomited in a hot tub?
0: Oh, my God.
4: Oh, yeah. It's
0: wait a minute. There were chunks floating in her hot tub?
4: People die from this condition because they get so dehydrated, they get kidney failure.
0: Oh, my God.
3: So is doing it in a hot tub smart or dumb?
4: I would say dumb.
3: I mean, you could rehydrate yourself fairly easily. That's why I say that.
4: But the heat is what makes it feel, the only thing that makes it feel better. Like, it's really intense stomach.
3: Wow.
0: That's got a chunky hot tub.
4: Yeah.
0: Got chunks floating.
3: Come on all in right. for a dip.
0: All right, thanks. Thanks, Tiffany. I appreciate you calling
4: You're
0: in.
4: You're welcome.
3: I had a big bowl all of chili right. earlier, as you, can, as you can tell.
0: Is that Wendy's?
3: How'd you know?
0: Anyway, so I'm seeing more and more of these scromiting stories, folks. So just heads up on alert. I don't know what this is. I've never heard of this. Have you been ever aware of electric shock gloves? I mean, I'm aware of like law enforcement using tasers. But this is out of Omaha, Nebraska. Omaha police agreed this week to stop carrying gloves that can deliver electric shocks to students in the halls of Nebraska schools. What?
2: Like high school and middle school?
0: Yeah.
3: I feel like I've only heard about shock gloves recently regarding another law enforcement agency.
0: Well, I've never heard of shock gloves at all. I mean, I've heard of tasers. What are you talking about?
3: Did you see a story in the last 2 weeks that ICE was going to, there was something with ICE people using the shock gloves?
0: Immigration and Customs Enforcement?
3: Yeah.
0: That they, trying to grab people, they would use the shock gloves?
3: I feel like that's the headline I saw. When you said, have you heard of shock gloves? I was like, yeah, I had heard of something, and I thought it was ICE related.
2: Probably came out while we were gone.
3: And,
0: I missed that.
3: I mean, I might be completely wrong too. As well, you know, I'm not exactly a news source.
2: Hallucinated,
0: but to deal with unruly students, authorities in Nebraska were using shock gloves to grab students at schools if they were misbehaving.
3: Yeah, I mean, it's a thing. It's out there, and I could see how it could be a useful tool for law enforcement in some situations.
0: Yeah. Fester just found a story from Fox 26 in Houston.
3: But not a high school.
0: The high-tech shock gloves ICE is buying for agents.
3: Yeah, that's where I saw it.
0: Can you bring up a picture of these shock gloves? So what, the agents put on the gloves, and they have like metal like nubs on the outside, and then you grab somebody, and it zaps them up good? You just... Oh, hang on, wrong sound. I'm on the wrong page.
3: So they look like black gloves.
0: Yeah.
3: And there must be contact points on the other side.
0: There we go. Wow, shock gloves.
2: Wow, but look at them.
0: They were grabbing students in Nebraska that were misbehaving with shock gloves.
3: Yeah, I'd be a little pissed off about that.
2: Could you imagine your kid comes home and they were like shocked with, I mean... Well, and what were they shocked for? Like, what's the level of behavior that then gets them shocked with the gloves?
0: Exactly. I mean, what? Yeah. Like, in the hallways without a bathroom pass?
3: Oh, beer. That's a shocking.
0: Oh, yeah. What else?
3: What if he cut the lunch line?
0: He got sprayed with a fire extinguisher first.
3: That's awful.
0: Then the shock gloves. I was unaware of these shock gloves. All right, before I get to the TSA mystery at Tampa International Airport and the crazy 49ers owner hooker story.
3: How about that? That's my favorite one of the day.
0: I wonder if Robert Kraft has called him up.
3: Robert Kraft wants nothing to do with him. Yeah, he's just sitting back.
0: Yeah. All right, before I get to that, I saw a new alleged video prank that popped up in my Instagram feed yesterday. And you know what it is? Somebody taking a handwritten post-it note and putting it on the window of somebody's car in like a shopping center parking lot. And I'm going to tell you right now, this is dangerous. I think this could be illegal. This could be like disturbing the peace. Have you noticed, Michelle? I know you've seen some of these videos or Fester. The people that are doing questionable things in order to video content and then put it up on TikTok or Instagram.
3: Yeah. Are you talking about involving other people? Or are you talking about just doing dumb things on their own?
0: No, I'm talking about people coming up with concepts and...
2: To get a reaction.
0: Okay. They're reaction videos. Yes,
3: I've seen... Yeah.
0: There's tons of this stuff that's going on.
3: Far too many.
0: So listen to this. The latest thing that's popped up in my feed is a guy or guys, because it sounds like two guys are laughing here. Two guys put a handwritten post-it note. So it's like a yellow post-it note with like red Sharpie marker. Put it on the driver's side window of a car in a parking lot. And the guy's like coming out of the store somewhere. And the little note reads, "Police is looking for me." Not police are looking, but "Police is looking for me. I'm in your trunk."
2: What?
0: "Just drive. I'll get out at your house." And then like a smiley face. Right.
3: Okay.
0: So here you have the thought of maybe a fugitive, somebody running from the police, somebody who knows what they're potentially wanted for, and now you're putting a note on someone. There's no one in the trunk. They're just trying to get a reaction to see what someone does. So what if somebody calls 911? Oh, my God, there's somebody in my trunk. That's obviously a bogus 911 call. I don't think that the individual that made the call is going to get in trouble.
3: Well, the person who's making a call believes that there's an imminent situation.
0: They do. Right. And that's a legitimate reason to call 911. But somebody that's pulling off this prank by putting a note on the car saying, "Hey, the cops are after me. I climbed into the trunk of your car. Just drive away. I'll get out at your house." I mean, that is a significant potential dangerous situation. What if it's somebody that's armed? What if it's someone that just robbed a bank?
3: What if they're armed and dangerous?
0: Yes. But in this case, nobody's in the trunk of the car, but they're videoing these people that see the note,
2: right,
0: and they're videoing from a distance to try to get a reaction, then to post the video online. And they post the note, "Police is looking for me. I'm in your trunk. Just drive. I'll get out at your house." And then this is what you hear on the video while they're shooting the guy going to the car, finding the note. He's like scratching his head. And then this one guy, the one that I saw, he goes to his trunk and flips it open quickly to see if someone's in there. Mm. I mean, this guy was kind of ballsy to open the trunk. What if it was like a guy with a knife or a gun in the trunk? He doesn't know if it's real or fake.
5: No, he about to check it.
0: So those are the two guys that must be in another vehicle, and they're videoing the guy who got the note that they put on the car saying, "Hey, guys, I'm in your trunk." Michelle, thoughts on that?
2: I think it's dangerous. Then what if they follow the person to the house, if the person thinks they're being followed or realizes they're being followed?
3: Eventually, law enforcement is going to get involved or get alerted. And wouldn't these guys be easily tracked by posting these videos? I mean, obviously, they're putting this content out there.
2: Yeah.
3: I mean, law enforcement's constantly on these platforms looking for people committing crimes and then putting it onto social media.
0: Oh, right. Yeah.
3: This isn't going to last long.
0: I mean, I think could this be like disturbing the peace, or could this be potentially, Michelle, what legally, what would this fall under? Like a hoax?
2: Nothing yet. Well, maybe a hoax. I can't think off the top of my head what the hoax.
3: Cause a disturbance.
0: Yeah. There's some legal term that it's like in the back of my head.
3: To cause like a chaotic event.
2: Really just like disturbing the peace is generally the one, but, you know, that you kind of use.
3: But
2: you
3: more
2: know.
3: Disturbier. Like, like disturbier. I mean, I've gotten disturbing the peace charges. Right. Big deal. But this like a higher elevated level of disturbing the peace.
2: Right. I mean, think about it. What if we did call the police for every time this happened? Then the police are distracted and focused on this. Not, you know, not even an issue while could, something really bad is happening.
0: Could it be like false report or something? Or?
2: Right. Something along. I mean, yeah. We have a long way to go to get there.
3: Is
2: but.
3: Causing mayhem a charge? Yeah.
0: Mayhem. Yeah. Like me. Hey, Fessa, did you notice what I just grabbed?
3: I saw you grab a box. It looked like a headphone box.
0: It is. So I just grabbed my headphones. Finally, just took a dump.
3: Like in the last.
0: Yeah.
3: Segment?
0: Like just during this talk.
2: Really?
0: Yeah.
2: Wow.
0: So I think the plug on my headphones.
3: Look at that janky plug,
0: folks. I've been using these headphones. These went into service in December of 2015. So almost 11 years ago, and they just died. Only one channel's coming out, so luckily I have a standby emergency pair here in the studio.
3: And you've never worn them before?
0: No, the ones I'm about to plug in and take out of the box, these brand new Cost Pro 4 AA's, these are brand new.
3: Okay.
0: So I'm about to...
3: You sure you don't want to go with like a lighter headphone?
0: No, I'm...
3: Those weigh like 6 pounds.
0: I love these headphones.
2: He's getting a good neck workout over there.
0: I'm literally I'm doing this live on the air because I don't have headphones on right now.
3: What's for all the nerds out there? What's it? Is it Cost AA's?
0: These are Cost Pro 4 AA's.
3: Pro 4 AA's.
0: Hang on, I got to try to get this this sleeve off. All right, here we go.
3: Why don't you buy the black ones?
0: No, well, yeah, I have a set at home. I think. Yeah, right, hang on. Hopefully these work. I'm putting on the brand new headphones. Oh, they sound different. You know, because the drivers are like brand new and. All right.
3: You going to get used to it?
0: Absolutely. Okay. Yeah, get used to it.
3: I don't know.
0: All right, so I've just put new headphones on, ladies
3: What's
0: and gentlemen.
3: What's the alternative? You bellyache about it? MJ, are we done with the headphone stuff?
0: Yeah, I just put new headphones. Yes, I'm moving on to the TSA now at Tampa International Airport.
3: Before you do that.
0: Yes.
3: Can I acknowledge the fact that we don't think of everything in real time?
2: No.
3: We don't.
0: So what obvious thing did we miss on, I'm guessing, some recent content here on the show? What did we miss?
3: The high school shot gloves.
0: What did we miss?
3: How did P. Diddy feel about the whole situation?
0: Oh.
3: How did he feel when he heard that in Omaha there were law enforcement using these shot gloves to tame unruly students?
6: I'm shocked at this information. I'm shocked at this information.
0: Did someone text that to you?
3: Like four people said.
0: Hey, MJ Morning Show, you missed the obvious.
6: I'm shocked at this information.
0: Well, there you go.
3: Better
0: late than never.
3: People are texting me, and this has been happening a lot lately. Sound effects we should use should have used during segments, and sometimes we think of them, and other times we don't. We're only men, and Michelle, of course. But... We're mere mortals. We can't think of everything.
0: All right, on to the TSA mystery. This is odd. This is weird. Let me be very clear. I love Tampa International Airport. I think Tampa International Airport, TPA, if you're a pilot, KTPA. I think that Tampa International is the best airport in the world. Michelle, we've been to a lot of airports. Wouldn't you agree?
2: Oh, absolutely.
0: Yeah, it's just fantastic. But there's just something weird with this whole TSA thing, as the news broke yesterday that Tampa International Airport is reversing their plan to go to private screening for security next May. This is a big deal. Press conference that they're opting into the TSA Gold Plus program where... They hire a private company to then operate all of the security checkpoints at the airport. And then suddenly yesterday, there's a stunning reversal. What the heck is going on? Why was this? So after this big fanfare, what, like a month ago?
3: Was it
0: 3 weeks ago, whatever it was?
3: Was it fanfare or was it just information they put out And I think the response they got was not what they were expecting.
0: Well,
2: oh,
0: it
3: sometimes you float an idea that's going to be the way of the future. Hey, this is us moving forward. And then the backlash you get after the fact, you're like, hold on, let's rethink all of this.
0: So about a month ago, Tampa International announced that they were going to staff all of the security checkpoints at all the airsides with private workers by like a public-private partnership, and it's called the TSA Gold Plus. And now, yesterday, they did a 180. They did a complete reversal, and now Tampa International Airport is saying, nope, we're going to cancel that plan, and we're going to keep the actual government TSA agents. And a lot of the TSA workers, they were upset. They would have to reapply for their job. They wouldn't necessarily have the same government benefits. And we had some TSA folks call the show about a month ago. We since have run into people at the airport, and I brought this up before. Listen, just my longevity in the market, on the radio, you know, being here for 33 years at this point in the market, you know, a lot of the TSA guys know me. A lot of the TSA guys and women, I very rarely go to the airport where they don't say, hey, MJ, how you doing? Listen every morning. Hey, MJ, good to see you. It happens all the time. And last time we were traveling, and that was leaving to go to Japan, I ran into some TSA guys. We were walking to Airside E, right, Michelle? I think it was Airside E. And like two or three TSA guys were leaving clearly on a break toward the trams as we're walking toward security. And they're like, hey, MJ, you know, and I had a conversation. I'm like, hey, you guys going to be okay? And they're like, yeah, we don't know. We don't know what we're going to do. Well, guess what? Now it's going to be status quo. Now they're going to stick with the program. But the curious mystery here is why? Why the sudden reversal? And I actually pulled some audio from the press conference from yesterday. So the chief operating officer of Tampa International Airport is John Tiliakos, if I'm pronouncing his name right. Tiliakos. And he was at a presser yesterday, and I just thought that some of the things he said were kind of interesting.
7: After many months of deliberations and doing our due diligence and having discussions with the TSA and asking lots of questions, we decided that this program was not a fit for TPA.
0: Wait a minute. So here's what's interesting to me. Let me dissect this.
7: After many months of deliberations
0: Wait a sec. After many months of deliberations, it sounded like all those deliberations took place before you made the announcement a month ago. What changed?
3: You Something know, I, happened in the last few
0: yeah,
3: weeks.
0: So I'm not necessarily on board or agree with this timeline. Why?
7: After many months of deliberations and doing our due diligence and having discussions with the TSA.
0: One would think that those deliberations occurred well before you made the announcement that you guys were moving to this Gold Plus private screening. That doesn't add up to me. You see what I'm saying?
3: If any of this were true, then this is a completely irrelevant press conference.
2: Right.
3: But because they came out with the statement a month ago and said, this is the way we're doing it.
0: Yeah.
3: None of this adds up.
0: No, yeah. It was already a decision that was made after they had researched and
3: done their due diligence
0: and months of deliberation
3: and asked many questions.
0: And then they made the announcement. So this part of what he's saying doesn't really add up to me.
7: The TSA and asking lots of questions, we decided that this program was not a fit for TPA.
0: No, they decided it was a fit until it was not a fit.
3: Until that something else happened.
0: So what happened? What was the catalyst? What caused this sudden reversal after the huge splash that the decision was made and the new private screening was going to go into effect next May? What happened? What changed? That is the question.
3: So you go to TSA Gold, you search it into Google, the first thing that comes up is the TSA's website, tsa.gov/goldplus.
2: Right.
3: And the first thing it says is the future of aviation security. And it goes on to say that through a strong public and private partnership, TSA Gold will provide
0: Future of TSA aviation security.
3: If the TSA is saying this is the future of TSA aviation security, I don't know that the airport will have a choice.
2: Right.
3: In another year or two.
2: Yeah, I don't eventually.
0: Know. But what changed? What made the Gold Plus private screening at Tampa International, what made this suddenly not the future? Or at least the near future. What made this not the future for Tampa International Airport? That is the question. This is Shakespearean.
2: So around the same time, I think that TIA did it. Also, it says Des Moines International, I think, made the same decision. So it'll be interesting to see if they decide to keep it or not.
0: Also, Des Moines International is like a pipsqueak airport compared to Tampa International.
3: All right, right. I will say there are some large airports that already have. I think San Francisco has it.
0: I think Kansas City. I was just in and out of Kansas City back in April. I think they have it as well.
7: We have a great federal workforce here with the TSA.
0: Man, there was some massive backlash. And, you know, the TSA workers were totally blindsided by this.
7: The TSA employees at TPA have done a tremendous job over the years. They continue to do a great job. And through the federal government shutdowns, we've stood side by side with them. In fact, through every single shutdown, this aviation authority has gone above and beyond to provide support to the TSA employees here.
0: Listen, but it doesn't answer the question. You seemingly had done a lot of due diligence and a lot of research, made the decision, went public with the decision a month ago, and now suddenly there's a reversal. What we're not getting in the presser is why the reversal. We're not getting the whole story on why it was reversed.
3: All right. How do we feel about government services being privatized?
0: Some things good, some things bad.
3: And the verdict is still out on TSA Plus Gold?
0: I think
3: Gold
0: so. Plus? I think so.
3: Okay.
0: So I make a determination with my personal experience and my thoughts and beliefs when it comes to government operating something or private industry operating something. I think there are some things where government needs to remain in control, and there are things where the private sector can do a better job. And I make my decisions on the fly. I make my decisions when a condition or situation is presented to me. Does that answer your question?
3: You're like the wind. Maybe not.
0: Like a Patrick Swayze song.
3: Yes. She's like the wind.
0: MJ's like the wind. Anyway, just moving on. I just thought it was just a little weird.
2: So wait, can I just tell you what I'm reading?
0: One sec. Hold on to that thought. Let me just give the phone number out. If anyone has any insight, anybody want to call in, any insight? Anybody, what happened here? If you know, you can remain anonymous. You don't have to use your name. If anyone knows, 800-990-1047, 800-990-1047, please call us.
2: I may have your answer.
0: Well, go right ahead there, Michelle.
2: What I'm reading now on the internets is that you had to opt into the program in order to then do the due diligence and figure out if it was going to work for your airport or not. And then you could decide, hey, you don't work for me, and back out. And so, I guess
3: this is on the level then, because the guy had to say, hey, we're going to opt in.
2: Yeah.
3: And then we look at it and say, bah, we're out. It's like the like the hokey pokey.
2: Yeah.
3: You put one foot in.
2: See if it works.
3: And you put one foot out.
2: Right. So that's, I mean, I guess that's what a lot of the other reports are saying, is that you had to opt in, as did the Des Moines International Airport and another one at like Charlottesville or something. They also opted in, and we don't yet know whether Charleston International Airport. Those two airports also opted in to pursue this initiative with this Gold Plus program. And then they also are in this like due diligence period while you've opted in. And then they may as well decide not for us.
3: If that's the case.
2: Yeah.
3: Why are we learning about it backwards instead of them saying a month ago, hey, we've opted into this program to explore the...
2: Yeah.
0: They made it seem like it was a done deal.
3: Right.
0: Completely vetted, completely researched.
3: All the agents were freaking out. The TSA people were all on pins and needles.
0: I think some TSA folks already quit because of this.
3: So I feel that it's been handled poorly?
2: Yeah.
3: For an airport that usually does stuff pretty
2: so well.
3: Pretty well.
0: They do things very, very well.
3: Because I'm moderately savvy on the news of the area. You know, I thought, hey, this is what we're doing. We're opting in to explore the potential of something we might do. We'll have a report for you in 45 days.
2: Right.
3: All right.
0: Just weird.
3: Just weird.
0: Just weird. All right. Speaking of weird, what the hell is the billionaire owner of the San Francisco 49ers, the home of Tampa Bay Buccaneer great John Lynch, who is the general manager of the 49ers? What the hell is the owner doing trying to meet a hooker at an Ohio trailer park for sex, which turned out to be a police sting operation?
2: I mean,
3: unbelievable. Where was the trailer park? Was the team in Ohio playing a game?
2: Wheat Hill Mobile Home Community.
0: Wheat Hill or Weed Hill?
2: Wheat Hill.
0: Oh, wheat.
2: Yeah.
3: I mean, I have so many questions. Is the team in Ohio? Are they like doing like joint practices with like, you know, the Bengals? I don't know. I don't know this. But what a story. And then that mugshot of him just standing there looking like a punk.
0: All right, this happened in East Palestine, Ohio. Wasn't there an awful train wreck there?
3: Wasn't there like that gas, that noxious fume?
0: Yeah. Wasn't there a horrible like chemical train wreck spill? San Francisco 49ers owner John Jed York was arrested in the Valley over the weekend and found guilty of two

0: what you like, but you can't go about it this way, right?
1: York was arrested this past Sunday in East Palestine, Ohio, posted a $5,000 bond. An affidavit states that York responded to an ad on a known prostitution website. Unbeknownst to him, the ad was posted by an agent with the Mahoning Valley Human Trafficking Task Force. The document states that York arranged to have sexual activity with a woman in exchange for $140.
2: Man, he was just looking for some strange trailer park poon.
3: Fester, he's from Youngstown, Ohio.
0: I'm looking at the map, and Youngstown is like the nearest major town. It's in the kind of like 60 miles southeast of Cleveland.
3: So what, is he visiting someone and he's like...
0: He's visiting someone.
1: You know, right. I think his family has ties to the area. I think that's what I heard.
0: Well, she said she's from Youngstown.
1: But I think there's still familial ties in the area. So he arrives at the location with a phone that he used to arrange the meeting. He was taken into custody. Police report lists the time and location of the arrest at 9:35 a.m. at the Wheat Hill Mobile Home Community off State Route 170, East Palestine, Ohio.
3: You got to look it up, Fester. It looks like a really nice place to live. They have some fun, tiny homes. Some like really eccentric, like interesting. That's what their pitch is. Their pitch is like a tiny home.
1: Oh, so it's not just a trailer park.
3: Not just a trailer park.
1: They have those, the new trend in the tiny little bitty homes that are not trailers. Or some of the homes actually are on trailers.
0: I think they're on axles.
1: You can pull them out like it's a hot dog stand.
0: Well, let's not say pull out.
1: Pull out. I mean,
0: let's just stay away from that.
1: And hot dog stand.
0: I mean, these look like...
3: Click on tiny homes.
0: They look like she sheds.
1: Like tool sheds.
3: But click on tiny homes. They have some that look really fun.
0: Tiny homes.
3: Like Moon Dragon. And it's like
0: I would totally Airbnb in this type of area.
3: Yeah.
0: And then, make a little side money by doing tricks for the owner of the 49ers.
1: So I guess judicially, they handle these types of cases. I guess if you want, they'll handle it very quickly. So he already pleaded no contest yesterday morning after the sting happened just on Sunday. Man, he was going to get some strange trailer park stuff on 9:30 in the morning on Sunday morning.
0: Rise and grind.
1: Rise and grind.
0: And he's on San Francisco time, so it's really like, 6:30 in the morning. God. He was ready to go.
3: He also had some burglary tools with him, possessing criminal tools.
1: Well, hold on. That was the phone. So for whatever reason...
0: Burglary tools. Yeah. He had the phone.
1: No, he didn't have a backpack with a pickaxe or a crowbar. No. They consider the phone. I saw this. Yeah, this
3: the
1: was part
3: use
1: of the.
3: Yeah.
1: So the phone was used as the device to commit the crime. So that becomes a burglary tool or whatever it was. A criminal tool.
3: Criminal tools. Yeah.
1: Wow. So he pleaded no contest. To misdemeanor charges of disorderly conduct, possessing criminal tools, which is the phone, just an interesting classification. Records state that he was originally charged with engaging in prostitution, but it was amended to disorderly conduct as part of a plea agreement. So they must have some administrative judge. They handle these things like, boom.
0: Oh, my God.
1: What?
0: I went to the About Us page.
3: Yes.
1: Yes.
0: Of the Wheat Hill Mobile Park, right?
3: And
0: read the first sentence.
1: Wheat Hill Mobile Home Community is a clean, quiet, and affordable place to call home.
0: Keep going.
1: This is not the type of place that Jerry Springer would ever find people to be on his show.
2: Liar! Liar! Liar!
0: This is the exact kind of thing that would be right up Jerry's alley.
1: Oh, my God. Holy crap. They're disparaging the beloved... local.
0: He was from Ohio.
1: Well, he was from Ohio. He was a mayor of
0: Cincinnati.
1: But Springer lived in Sarasota.
0: Oh, you meant local here? Yeah.
1: Yes.
0: Okay. I meant local Ohio. Yes.
1: Springer, obviously here. Absolutely.
0: Oh, man.
1: Holy crap.
0: This is Jerry Springer's dream.
3: Right?
1: Local TV, WKBN in Ohio, reached out to the NFL requesting a comment on York's arrest. And got the following statement. So the NFL, they said, quote, "We are aware of the matter, which will be reviewed under the personal conduct policy."

0: Wow.
1: Yeah. I mean, he's going to be suspended for a while. I don't think Robert Kraft was suspended.
0: You know, this is a very sad NFL situation.
1: Oh.
0: Yep, very, very sad. Playing the sad NFL music.
1: Yeah.
0: Yeah.
1: So, here's this guy. He owns the San Francisco 69ers. And he's going to the trailer park looking for... Is there any recordings of, like, calls that he made?
2: Yeah.
1: Are they releasing anything else? Or is this over now?
0: I think it's done. Oh, no, it's over. This was, like, quick justice. Mm. This was quick. Jerry. Oh, man.
1: This is crazy.
0: 49ers commented saying, as this is a legal matter, which has been resolved, we will not be providing any further comment at this time. Listen, I've got John Lynch's cell number.
1: Yeah, I don't think he's going to be giving a comment either.
2: No.
1: But listen, this is really not a good look for the NFL, right?
2: No.
0: No, it's a great look for the NFL.
1: It's a great look for the hookers of East Palestine, Ohio.
0: Yeah, one of the 32 owners getting busted trying to pick up a hooker at a trailer park in Ohio.
1: This is possibly the best news to happen to the hookers of East Palestine.
0: Palestine,
1: yeah. Whatever.
0: Wow. Court records show that York filed a motion to seal court documents related to the incident. That motion was denied. Yeah, he was trying to get this all sealed up good. Sentenced to 2 days in the Columbiana County Jail.
1: So is he in jail right now?
0: To be served concurrently with credit for a day served. Oh, he's still serving another day.
1: Is that the same time?
2: Yes.
1: He served a day. Yeah. He's got 2 days. He can serve 2 days at once. He already served a day. He's out.
2: Yeah, he's already out. He's gone.
0: An order to pay $1,150 in fines. Yeah, court orders show that the cell phone was returned to York, but $160 seized shall be forfeited. So the money that he handed over to the sting cop posing as a hooker, a prostitute.
1: They're going to keep that.
0: That money's been forfeited, yes.
1: All right, I'm asking because I don't know.
0: Unbelievable.
1: Does Mr. York have, like, you know...
0: A wife?
1: And maybe some kids?
2: Oh, no. One of them filed for divorce back in May. I think he did.
0: Yeah.
2: Oh.
0: So, looks like, you know, he's looking to meet some new women.
1: Boy, is it?
0: You're telling me the billionaire owner? I mean, he's not a bad-looking guy.
2: Yeah.
0: You're telling me the billionaire owner of the San Francisco 49ers can't meet attractive women to have fun with?
1: He can't go to Tinder and say, hey, I'm in town for a couple of days.
2: Right.
1: Let's go to breakfast early Sunday morning and knock it out.
2: I mean, he knows people there. He couldn't just ask somebody like, hey, can you connect me with, you know, a friend, a friend of yours, whatever.
1: He has to get a prostitute.
0: Holy jamoly.
1: Wow.
2: Yeah.
0: There were a couple of other things here. Jed York's $140 prostitution arrest comes after an $8.5 billion record-breaking valuation for the 49ers.
1: Oh, yeah.
0: So the 49ers have, been valued at $8.5 billion. Here's another story. 49ers owner Jed York filed for divorce from his wife, Danielle Bellamini, months before the prostitution sting arrest. So I guess things weren't going very well. I wonder if she had a prenup or if she's going to walk away with a whoop-de-whooper. Yeah. Yeah.
1: I would like to say now that I think the 49ers are going to win the Super Bowl.
0: You know what? They've been close for a couple of years now.
2: Right.
1: They're a good team. Really good team. I think there's going to be Roger Goodell with that big, almost phallic-shaped trophy, if you think about it.
0: On stage with Jed York in February.
1: And he's going to be like,
0: come February, you think the 49ers are going to win the Super Bowl this year.
1: Jed York is going to be there on the podium, and he's going to hold it up and say, this one's for all the hookers in Ohio.
0: All the trailer park hookers.
1: Man,
0: in Ohio.
1: Poor bastard. What a mess.
0: Wow.
1: All right.
0: It was a human trafficking prostitution sting operation in a little itsy bitsy teeny weeny Ohio town. That's crazy town, man.
1: And you were right. The other big news from that East Palestine was the 2023 train derailment.
0: Yeah, where, man, that like, didn't it blanket the area with, like, noxious chemical? Did it kill people?
1: I don't know. I have to read the Wikipedia a little bit more. I don't know. But, man, Jed York.
0: Ooh, that's some crazy stuff. All right, this caught my attention because I am guilty as charged.
2: Oh.
0: You know what? We ought to come up with some promotion with trailer park hookers locally.
2: What?
0: I'm joking.
1: Let's get on this rabbit hole.
0: No, we're not. I'm kidding let's around. I have no ideas. I'm kidding. I'm joking. All right. So, any trailer park hookers listening now? All right, moving along. So, I'm guilty. Not of picking up a trailer park hooker, but the breakfast mistake that you should not make after the age of 40.
1: Ooh.
0: And I am a male over the age of 40. So do you have any idea what this breakfast mistake is and the fact that it can raise your risk of death by nearly 30%? Michelle, I am guilty as F of this. So I hope I'm not, like, raising my risk of death prematurely. I hope it's not like a thermometer, like climbing toward the end goal here.
3: Yes, we are gathered here today to honor MJ, who passed because of breakfast selections.
0: Well, I thought maybe it would be like you're eating, like, nitrates and, like, cured meats like bacon and sausage every day. No, it is... I'm telling you, you won't figure this out. You will absolutely, this is very interesting, and you're not going to figure it out.
1: I got a guess.
0: What's your guess?
1: It's a real guess, not a joke guess.
0: All right, go ahead.
1: Okay. Go ahead. Is it skipping breakfast?
0: Dude.
4: What happened?
0: Yes.
1: Because you're guilty as F.
0: Yes, I am.
1: You are. You're the guiltiest.
0: Dude, I'm going to give it to you. That's a pretty damn good guess. All right, so here's the deal. This is published in the European Journal of Clinical Nutrition.
1: Oh, it's Europeans. I don't believe it.
0: 31,000 adults aged 40 and older found that the timing of your first and last calories of the day could be linked to how long you live. So study participants were asked to record what they ate and when they ate it within a 24-hour period, with the time between the first and last meal known as the eating window. A pattern emerged. The later the participants ate their first meal, the greater the risk. Compared to eating breakfast between 7 and 8 a.m., those that ate breakfast later, the individuals that had their first meal after 10 a.m. had a 30% chance, almost like 29%, greater chance of having an early death, of dying.
2: That's you.
0: It is. Because my first meal, unless, for instance, Grill Smith brings food in on a Friday and, you know, I'm chowing down at 9 a.m., yeah. but still, that's still kind of late.
1: Yeah, but I don't think any of these really apply to you in their written form because you have a screwed up sleep schedule.
0: Eating after noon.
1: Oh. So he wakes up before, you know, 95% of the people.
2: So, right. Michelle. So you think he can make an adjustment in this?
1: So no, but like you should be eating like at 6. What time do you wake up? What time does your alarm go off?
0: Alarm goes off at 4:45.
1: Okay, so 4:45.
0: By the way, I'm still screwed up from Japan. I still...
1: On a non-jet lag month.
2: Yeah.
1: Normally you wake up at 4:45 Eastern time. So you wake up. If you don't eat till after the show, you've gone 6, 7, 8 hours.
0: Michelle, what time on average, and I've got a number, your observation, what time on average would you say I have my first meal every day? About?
2: 11 a.m.
0: 11 to 11:30.
2: Yeah.
0: Somewhere in that vicinity.
2: Depends on whether you have to cook it or just prep it or if it's something left over.
0: My first food of the day is 11 or 11:30. Dude, this is dangerous for me if this study is accurate. And then eating afternoon first meal, that's linked to a 46% higher risk of cardiovascular death compared to those eating breakfast between 7 and 8.
1: Okay.
0: Wow.
1: I will see your European news story, and I will raise you this.
0: What's that?
1: What about people that like all this intermittent fasting?
2: Oh,
1: like,
2: yeah.
1: I only eat between, I have a buddy, he only eats between like 2 and 7. And he'll not eat anything in the morning, maybe have a cup of coffee with, you know, no sweetener in it, black coffee, but that's it. And he won't eat anything. And then by 2 o'clock, he'll have a good sized lunch and then something else in by the end of the day, 7. But then he's done at 7 o'clock.
2: Right.
1: And he's, you know, he's trimmed up and he's muscular and he looks.
2: Some people swear by it, but then there are studies that show or say that, you know, no, you shouldn't be doing that.
1: I don't know.
2: But I know a lot of people who do that and they like it.
0: All right. Moving on. Speaking of food. America's vegetable could be in trouble. What are you? Well, the next question is: do you know?
1: Do you know
0: what America's vegetable is?
1: I want you to know that I believe.
0: Are you about to say something really sick?
1: I believe you are going to talk about vegetable as in things that are grown from the earth. But when you said America's vegetable.
0: Oh, you're thinking of a person that's in a vegetative state?
1: I was just thinking of somebody.
0: I couldn't
1: think of anybody. But I was like, who is America's vegetable? You know, and it's a really insensitive term to describe somebody like that.
0: It is.
1: I think so. That's why
0: it's kind of terrible.
1: I don't want to go down that path. But.
0: Is there, on a sick, morbid, twisted human front, is there?
1: I don't know. Just the way you said it, America's vegetable.
0: Like, was there a famous American vegetable?
1: I think of a couple.
0: Andrew's waving us off.
1: I don't want to go. It's really offensive to call somebody a vegetable.
0: So let's move away. So legitimately.
1: At the farm stand.
0: Yes. What is, do you have any idea, Michelle and Fester, do you have any idea what America's favorite vegetable is and why there's a big threat? Michelle, first, what do you think America's vegetable is?
2: Corn.
0: No. Fester, what is America's vegetable?
1: Soy?
0: What? What are you
2: saying? Is that a vegetable?
1: I don't know.
0: A soybean.
1: A soybean. I was going to say potato. But then I remember there's a lot of farmers who, like, one season they'll do corn, and the next season they'll do soy.
2: Oh, uh-huh.
1: And I was like, ooh. And, you know, anyway, I was potato?
0: No.
1: I think tomato is Italy's vegetable.
0: Not tomato. Come on.
1: Is it like asparagus?
2: Ew. Or please,
1: is
2: no.
1: Is it beets?
0: I think it is described as coniferous.
2: Is it cauliflower?
0: No.
1: I don't know. Is it broccoli? But
0: yes, it is.
1: Okay. I don't know what coniferous means.
0: Am I using that word? Look it up.
1: I don't know what it means.
0: Coniferous.
1: I couldn't tell if you're using it right or not.
0: I think that broccoli, cauliflower, I think those are described as coniferous vegetables.
1: Coniferous. What does coniferous mean?
0: Yeah, type in coniferous vegetable.
2: Woody evergreens that have cones and needles rather than leaves.
0: I'm sorry. It's not coniferous.
2: Yeah.
0: It's cruciferous.
2: Right.
0: All right. I'm wrong.
2: Oh, my God.
0: All right. Coniferous is like a pine cone.
2: It's like a vocabulary show today.
0: I'm wrong. All right.
1: I'd like to say I didn't know what either word meant. It's
2: portmanteaus, not, yes, cruciferous, coniferous.
0: Yes, it's not coniferous. It's cruciferous. That's the word I was trying to come up with.
1: So broccoli.
0: Broccoli is a cruciferous vegetable. So go back. Scroll up. Scroll up. Go back where you were. All right. Scroll up. So like cruciferous vegetables would be like broccoli, cabbage, cauliflower, turnips, kale.
1: Like leafy greens?
0: Yeah.
1: Like
0: mustard greens. I think like Brussels sprouts.
1: Would bok choy be or baby bok choy?
0: I don't know.
1: Would that be one?
0: I don't know. That's a good question.
1: Okay. I mean, if it's a leafy green, I would say yes.
0: Right. So here's the deal.
1: What's the deal?
0: America's favorite vegetable, which apparently is broccoli, is under looming threat because the bulk of broccoli in the country is grown where?
1: In
0: California.
1: Oh, okay. Mm. I was going to
0: guess. And they're experiencing massive droughts, and they're saying that the broccoli supply in the country, we could be at risk. And if we're going to be in a long-term drought phase, this could be very, very problematic. So I just thought I'd point that out. Please put this on your radar. America's favorite vegetable, broccoli, is under a potential serious threat.
1: Wow.
0: Wait, Michelle.
1: Real downer. Yeah.
0: Do you want to talk about my mom's big crisis?
2: Oh, she has a crisis.
0: All right. My mom has a mass, and she won't stop talking to me about it. It's like, my God, I want to help solve this problem so she doesn't call me up every day.
2: I spoke with her about this the other day.
0: Oh, my God. Todd, no mail again today, Todd. Apparently, they have the worst, laziest, most ridiculous, non-performing, showing up to work mail lady in the country that has my mom's route in Fort Lauderdale.
2: Right.
0: My mom apparently hasn't gotten mail for like over a week. They go for like week long stretches, and then they'll get mail for other people.
2: And she keeps a list.
0: Yeah.
2: Of the days that she did not get any mail.
0: My mom's got a chart.
2: Oh.
0: I don't think it's a spreadsheet. I don't think it's on Excel. But my mom's keeping a chart, and it's like, it seems like sometimes it's every day, no mail again today. What should I do, Todd? What should I do? I'm like, well, go to the post office, complain. I did. And you know what they told her at the post office? Oh, yeah, your carrier just shows up to work when she wants to.
1: That's not the policy, is it?
2: No.
0: I mean, what the hell?
2: But apparently it is for this one person.
0: I guess they acknowledged that my mom's mail carrier in Fort Lauderdale is the worst carrier at that station, maybe the worst in the state of Florida, and they only show up when they want to show up to work. So, fire them! But no. Apparently, it's one of these gigs where it's very, very tough. I think the Son of Sam is still a U.S. Postal employee, to be quite honest. I don't think they were able to fire him.
1: He's still there. He's still accruing time.
0: So, they'll go for a week, no freaking mail. And then when they do get mail, they'll get like mail for three neighbors all jammed in my mom's box. It's like, what is going on?
1: Is there a person to complain to that's not at the...
0: They went to the post office.
1: But yeah, they're all buddies there. I mean, it's like...
2: They're all friends.
1: I mean, it's like seeing the manager of a fast food restaurant and like some 19-year-old walks out. I mean, they're all friends. I mean, what are you going to do?
2: They're playing poker on a Thursday night, having a good chuckle about how they don't deliver the mail. Yeah. I'm going in sick tomorrow.
1: Well, looks like the old lady's on my route not getting their mail again.
2: Right.
1: Hey, what does Monday, Tuesday, Wednesday, and Friday have in common on my route?
2: No mail.
1: No mail. That's right, no mail. Yeah, I mean, there has to be.
2: Yeah.
1: Who's the postmaster for your mother's zip code or area? How does that even work? Who's her
0: friend? How do I know?
1: I mean, if the postmaster in Tampa didn't hate us so much, I would say let's give her a call to see if she couldn't help us down that path.
2: Yeah. But, look who she's asking for help.
1: Yeah.
0: Well, I don't know if they hate us. I mean, I did make quite a bit. Do you know that my two tax mailings, the 2024 tax return, I think it was 2024, those have never shown up.
1: Never.
0: I mean, I had two priority mail envelopes that I dropped into the interior wall of Tampa Main Airport Post Office for my tax due. This was like April 15th, I think, 23. And I had two things due. I had tax due on my extension, and I had quarterly estimated. Two different priority mail envelopes going to Charlotte, North Carolina, where I placed them before the show at 5 a.m. into the wall at Tampa International on April 15th, and they disappeared, never to be found again. I mean, what the hell happened to those things?
3: All right, so the postmaster for Fort Lauderdale, and that's where your mother lives, right?
0: Oh, is Michael V.
3: Vecchio.
0: Vecchito?
3: Vecchito.
0: Vecchito. V-E-C-C-H-I-T-T-O.
3: Vecchito.
0: Vecchito. Vecchito. No, no, double C. A double C would be...
3: A hard C?
0: No, no, single C in Italian is the hard, it would be... yeah, so I think it's Vecchito, not Vecchito.
3: All right, so AI is asking, what's the problem? Am I trying to resolve a delivery problem? Will you tell us what zip code she lives in? Or is that too much information?
0: No, I can tell you the zip code.
3: You know, my mother lives in... I'll get the zip code.
0: Yeah, I'll find the zip. Hang on.
3: And doesn't receive mail every day. Sometimes multiple days.
2: But we both had the same suggestion to her.
0: Yeah, their zip code is 33301.
2: And we said,
0: you 33301.
2: We said, you should get a P.O. box because then, you know, all your mail will be, go right there. You can go and get it whenever you want. And then she said, wait a minute.
0: Says, yes.
2: No, she said, that's what her friend did, but I don't want to do that. Well, I like the mail to come to my house every day.
0: I don't want to go to the post office every day. Well, right. I don't go over. We have a P.O. box, and I go like once a week to get the mail.
2: And I tried to explain that to her as well. I said, you know what? It's so like efficient. You just go once a week or twice a week. You pick your days when you're out, whatever. Nope. I want the mail every day. So then she would have to go every day to get the mail, and she doesn't want to do that. So I said, well, I can't help you then.
0: Well, let me grab Jim and Valrico. Hi, Jim, you're on the MJ Morning Show. Welcome.
4: Good morning. Glad to see you guys are back live from that extended vacation I didn't know you took till I realized the time factor wasn't adding up, so the actual reports of the traffic were incorrect while you were gone.
0: Hold on. This is our second This is our second week back. So we were actually back last week, and this is our second week back. And it was a two-week standard summer vacation.
4: Oh, yeah. No, glad you guys got back safe. I just heard you talk about the mail, so I thought I'd call in.
0: Yeah.
4: Maybe you better check. Maybe they got a new mailman named Newman from Seinfeld.
0: Hello, Newman.
3: I mean, I don't think the letter carrier is keeping the mail.
2: No.
3: I mean, that's a federal crime.
0: No. Or, like, remember Newman? Newman had all that mail stuck in his, like, storage locker. Remember that?
4: Oh, yeah.
0: That's a good point. All right, Jim, I'll call down to Vecchio or whatever. I'll call down to Ponte Vecchio in Fort Lauderdale and ask him if the mail carrier's Newman.
4: You remember Newman was in Jurassic Park?
0: Yeah. Oh, yeah.
2: Yes.
0: Yeah, he had that dinosaur glop spit got shot into his face.
4: Yeah, and then they just ripped him apart. Hey, looks like pork's back on the menu.
3: are we just going down the Newman thanks, rabbit hole?
0: Thanks, Jim.
3: Thanks, Jim.
0: Have a great day. I'm going to transition out of Jim now. Bye. All right, just go ahead.
3: AI says,
0: yes.
3: Look at AI trying to bond with me. Going multiple days without mail is incredibly frustrating.
0: Oh, it's trying to, like, sympathize.
3: Yeah, right?
0: But yeah.
3: It says you're not guaranteed mail every day, especially if there's nothing delivered to the address. If it's a pattern for multiple days with zero delivery, often points to staffing shortages, route vacancies, or local operational backlogs.
0: Or what about the worst, laziest mail carrier in the state of Florida that apparently has my mom and dad's route?
3: What if my mail carrier is just lazy?
0: It's just lazy.
3: Let's see what Google AI has to say about that. And it also, I don't know, is your mother going to the right branch?
0: If you suspect that your mother's mail carrier is deliberately skipping your house or acting negligent, you could submit a formal complaint targeting employee behavior.
3: Yes, that's what I want to do.
0: The United States Postal Service takes accusations of poor performance seriously.
3: Yeah, I bet they do.
0: But you need to route the complaint correctly so local management...
3: That's the name of her local...
0: At the Coley Station can track and correct it. The Coley Station.
3: And then file an
1: official employee behavioral complaint online. Go to
3: wow.
1: It gives me the email link.
0: I think my mom has filed complaints and nothing's happening.
2: She already has.
0: My mom has filed multiple complaints and it's nothing. Nothing's happened.
2: And so, nothing will happen because they're just tolerating this very lazy employee who's not wanting to deliver the mail.
1: What if she's anything but lazy and she works multiple routes?
2: And she just happens to not get to this one particular home
1: because, you know,
2: daily.
1: She's doing five routes, but she only has one day a week to commit to each one.
2: Oh, faster.
1: I don't know. Try to come up with.
0: Hey, did you see the Tampa guy that was charged with a fight at the golf course with a teenager because of slow play?
1: Where did this happen?
0: Right here in Palm Harbor. Wow. So a Tampa guy gave a teenage boy an ass whooping.
2: What?
0: According to the Pinellas County Sheriff's Office arrest affidavit. So this happened last weekend, Saturday, little before 9 a.m. at the Landsbrook Golf Club. I've heard of Landsbrook.
1: Yeah, of course.
0: The victim, the boy, 15 years old, the suspect that beat up the 15-year-old is 50-year-old Rhett Drummond.
1: He did a little drumming on this kid's head.
0: Mr. Drummond.
1: What are you talking about with this?
0: What are you talking about with this, Mr. Drummond? Apparently, Mr. Drummond was arguing with little Gary Coleman about, I guess, slow play, that the teen was playing too slowly. The police report says that both were being disrespectful toward each other. That's an actual quote. And things seemed to, like, neutralize, but then it got worse. The suspect, the 50-year-old, then approached the 15-year-old kid again, whose name is not being released, approached the kid on his golf cart. The teen said that he tried to drive away, but Drummond smashed his cart into him. Mr. Drummond...
1: What you talking about, Willis?
0: A self-made man living in a nice apartment.
1: On Park Avenue.
0: Adopting two black kids, and he has a white daughter, too. So, he's from Tampa. He grabbed the 15-year-old kid by the shirt and hurled him onto the ground and then started beating him in the face multiple times.
2: What?
0: What the hell? So the responding Pinellas County Deputy Sheriff remarked in the arrest affidavit that the victim had a bloody nose, red blood marks around his neck and shirt.
2: Wow. I'm looking at a Golf Week Amateurs Tours post from like back in May.
1: Yeah.
2: And they describe him as a very deserving, kind man.
0: Who, Mr. Drummond?
2: Truly a gentleman.
0: Hold on, what are you reading?
2: From an article from, he participated in some event back in May.
0: Mr. Drummond?
2: Yes. And he was described as a very deserving, kind man, a truly, truly a gentleman.
1: You know, wow. I don't think we nearly have all the details, though. If he's like, hey,
0: listen, guys, I'm sure the 15-year-old lipped off good on this guy.
2: Are you sure?
0: Oh, yeah.
2: Are you sure?
0: Hey, boomer.
1: Yeah.
0: Hey, old man. You know, hey, boomer. Listen, I don't know. Hey, listen, whatever the kid might have said, it didn't give Mr. Drummond the right to, pound his face in. Also, the kid's neck was all red because apparently Drummond grabbed him by the collar and, like, dug his golf shirt into the kid's neck as well. So his neck was red as well.
1: You know.
0: Wow.
1: You know the lesson here, MJ.
0: What that?
1: That the world don't move to the beat of just one drum. What might be right for you may not be right for some. A man is born.
0: He's a man of means.
1: Then along came two.
0: They got nothing but the genes.
1: They got different strokes. It takes different strokes. It takes different strokes to rule the world. Oh, man, what a great theme song. What a great song. Mr. Drummond. Doing a Drummond on that kid's head. Oh, man. Yeah, you can't. You can't do that.
0: Oh, man.
1: They can't. I didn't want to play the actual music because I didn't want Andrew to have to edit it out.
0: Yeah, I don't know if the theme song to Different Strokes.
1: What? How is
0: that? I'm sorry. Different Strokes. D-I-F-F apostrophe R-E-N-T. Different Strokes.
1: I would have pulled up the theme song because it probably would have sounded better than us hacks.
0: Oh, you know what?
1: Singing it.
0: You know what? Strokes. Strokes is also a golf term.
1: Oh, that's what he said.
0: Look at that.
1: He goes, hey.
0: Different strokes. Strokes on the golf course.
1: We're playing much faster. We obviously have different strokes here. You don't want Mr. Drummond to beat your ass. And then remember the original housekeeper was Miss Garrity? Was it Miss McGarrity? Miss Garrett. Miss Garrett.
0: Miss Garrett.
1: Miss Garrett. And then she...
0: She went on to the Facts of Life.
1: Right.
0: With Tootie.
1: Forget Tootie. Who was hotter? Joe or Blair?
0: Oh, Blair. Oh.
1: Blair. I kind of had it for Joe.
0: Anyway,
2: seriously,
0: Mr. Drummond admits
1: Joe Polnicek.
0: He admits that he pounced on the kid. He was charged with third degree felony child abuse.
2: Wow.
0: Booked into the Pinellas County Jail. Wow. It's a Palm Harbor golf course beatdown. The price is wrong, Bob.
1: What was the other girl's name?
0: Which one? Tootie, Blair, Joe.
1: Natalie.
0: Natalie. Oh, Natalie. That's right. Yeah. She was the hefty one.
1: I kind of liked her too.
0: Oh, yeah.

0: Dude, you got me going down the Facts of Life rabbit trail on hot girls. Remember Blair's cousin with cerebral palsy?
1: What?
2: Oh, yeah. Jerry?
1: I don't remember that one.
2: Oh, I remember.
1: I don't remember that one.
0: Something about that one.
1: All right, moving along. The best and worst drivers by automotive brand.
0: Oh, no.
1: Fester.
0: Nissan is my answer.
1: We have three.
0: Nissan, whatever the question is.
1: Nissan Altima?
0: Whatever the question is, the answer is going to be Nissan.
1: Dead ass.
0: That's right.
1: No, you are incorrect, my friend.
0: All right.
1: So I'm holding the list of the best and worst drivers by brand. And this is new. This is for 2026. And there are three brands that rank among the worst brands that have the worst drivers.
0: Oh, no. Okay. Are you asking me what's the worst? Is it Kia?
1: It is not.
0: I only say that because I see a lot of Kias on the road. I'm thinking what could be the... For some reason, I don't think it's Toyota, although I see a lot of Toyotas on the road. Is it American or is it a foreign car? Give me a hint.
1: I'm going to tell you right now that there are three vehicles that are the worst drivers. One is an import.
0: Okay.
1: And two are U.S. brands.
3: Ooh.
1: Yes. All right, here we go. I'm just going to tell you. Nationally, the worst drivers, BMW drivers had 44.9%, BMW drivers had 44.9 incidents, accidents, DUIs, speeding, and citations per 1,000 drivers from January 1 through December 16th of 2025, the highest among major brands.
0: So
1: then right behind it is American brand.
0: What, Ford?
1: Think about hitting stuff. Boom, boom, boom, boom.
0: Ram?
1: Exactly.
0: Ram trucks.
1: So behind it, Ram ranks second, 44.7 incidents per 1,000. And Tesla.
3: Wow.
1: Yeah, Tesla is in third, but it led last year. You know what? I got to be honest. I've seen a lot of Tesla douchebag drivers.
0: Yeah.
1: There are a lot of Tesla douches on the road.
3: Really?
1: Yeah.
0: A Tesla vehicle, to drive a Tesla.
3: Yeah.
0: And if you haven't driven it, it's a very different experience.
1: Yeah, it's a douche mobile.
0: It's a fantastic vehicle.
3: Yeah, you like it.
0: It's a rocket.
3: Allison loves it.
0: It's a rocket. It's a safe. It's a fast vehicle. It's a nimble vehicle. It's a safe vehicle. It's
3: right.
0: Got all the technology.
3: Okay.
0: And you never have to sit at a stinking gas station.
3: Is she one of the worst drivers though? Like, is she a bad driver?
0: But if you are unfamiliar with how to drive it, she drives it wonderfully.
3: Oh.
0: But if you're unfamiliar with how to drive it, the acceleration's different. The braking's different.
3: Really?
0: You know, it's just a curve to it.
3: So she had to get used to that.
0: Which most people can in a short order.
3: Right.
1: So the top three worst drivers, BMW 1, Ram trucks number 2, Tesla drivers number 3. Guess who the best drivers are? So the least amount of incidents per 1,000 drivers nationally.
0: Buick.
1: You know what? You're pretty close.
0: Lincoln.
1: Hey, you're close.
0: I'm trying to think of old people brands.
3: Right.
0: Cadillac.
1: Cadillac is correct.
0: Okay.
1: The other two, the best drivers, Chrysler drivers.
0: I drive a Chrysler.
1: Had 25.5 incidents per 1,000 nationally. The lowest rate among the major brands. Then Cadillac was next with 27 incidents per 1,000. And then Mercury, 27.9. Wait a minute. Do they still have Mercury? I know they have Lincoln. But
0: didn't Mercury go away?
1: Wait a sec. Do they still have, I thought there was just Lincoln left. I didn't even know there was Mercury. Hang on a minute. See your Lincoln Mercury dealer today. Can you check?
0: I'm looking. Manufactured between 1939 and 2011.
1: Yeah, wait a minute.
0: I'm crazy about a Mercury.
1: Hold on. They must mean Lincoln. Did they make a mistake? Hold on. Go. Just type in. No. Type in Lincoln Mercury dealer.
0: Lincoln Mercury dealer.
1: Type in Lincoln Mercury dealer. I thought they phased out the Mercury name.
0: Yeah, like 15 years ago.
1: Yeah, and they just left the Lincoln. But so why is Mercury on the list? Are they a bunch of old Mercuries with a bunch of old drivers still on the road?
0: No, I type in Mercury and the first thing that pops up is our Lincoln.
1: They don't sell Mercuries anymore.
0: Here's Lincoln dealer and several of them around town pop up.
1: Yeah, so Lincoln.
0: Yeah, I mean, I would think the cars you traditionally think of around old people would be the safest ones.
1: I've got a Mercury Grand Marquis. I think that's what Milton Fludgecow drove.
0: Yeah, Mercury Grand Marquis was really nice.
1: You know, in a bunch of the crotchety old man calls, I think Milton Fludgecow drove a Mercury Grand Marquis.
0: It was a much nicer trim level than a Ford Crown Victoria.
1: Right.
0: But not the Lincoln Town Car.
1: But it's like the Ford Expedition, that becomes like the Lincoln Navigator, right?
0: Yeah.
1: Yeah, right?
0: The Ford Explorer is the Lincoln. I don't know.
3: I don't know.
0: Yeah, maybe you're right. Yeah, Expedition's the Navigator. Yeah. There's another one. Yeah, but they're similar vehicles, but the trim levels are dramatically different.
1: All right, the time is 8:53. The morning show is the MJ Morning Show. And this concludes over an hour and 20 minutes of nonstop MJ. All right, when we get back, I've got a grotesque, I got a bathing suit story we got to get to. Oof. Somebody found a bathing suit at a thrift store. And it was a little added bonus, but I guess it didn't bother them. So they're asking the Reddit community, what should they do? What is this added bonus in a bathing suit found at a thrift store? Hold on. You'll find out next. Also, a pilot speaking his mind inadvertently on the PA system, not knowing that the microphone is still on the commercial airliner. All right, hang on. You got to hear this. We got a lot. Also, another health issue for me. So earlier, you know, I don't eat my first meal until, you know, 11 a.m. That puts me in a higher risk category of dying, apparently. And now I got another one. Michelle, I might have a problem. I'll explain when we get back. Anyway, obviously we're loaded. The 9 o'clock hour and a solid hour of MJ Morning Show content is next. You do not want to miss 1 minute of the next segment. 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
4: In Pinellas, we have a crash on 275 South before 38th Avenue North with the two right lanes blocked. Traffic is backed up past Gandy Boulevard. We also have an accident on 275 North of Gandy Boulevard. In Tampa, a crash on 50th Street at Causeway Boulevard. And heavy volume on 275 South from several miles before Barris all the way through the junction till you clear Ashley Drive. 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

0: these new headphones. Actually, they're breaking in nicely. They're starting to sound pretty good. But I gotta adjust the metal band. It's digging into the side of my skull just a little bit. You have to kind of bend them out and find the right, arc for your noggin.
1: Couldn't you just solder a new cord on to the old one?
0: You know, I asked the engineers if they could do it, but I think they're too busy doing other stuff.
1: Maybe if you tape a $10 bill to it, they'll do it.
2: When are they coming in to get their gifts?
0: I don't know. We got.
2: I mean, one was like a request.
0: Yeah. So Max, where the hell are these engineers?
2: I don't know.
0: Hey, let me send them a note real quick. So I brought back a gift for Max in engineering. And Chris in engineering. Am I boring you? You're over there yawning with a jig. You're about to get locked over there. That yawn was so freaking wide.
1: You know what? I might. No, you're not boring me.
0: Let me do a voice to text.
1: All right.
0: Hey, you guys coming in to get your Japan gifts or what? All right. Just sent it. All right.
1: Good job.
0: Thank you. So Max, the engineer, he asked for tea. He wanted Japanese green tea.
1: Don't they sell that here?
0: Right. And then Max asked if I could find, he sent me a picture of a Japanese, like, ninja tactical knife.
2: Okay, first of all, it's not Japanese, because I had to search this up, because we went to a lot of knife stores, obviously, because you were looking for knives.
0: I bought some amazing knives. Man, I used one of the knives yesterday to cut a basil how was my pasta yesterday, Michelle?
2: Very tasty.
0: How good, man, I'm telling you, whew. So just craved pasta yesterday. So we had a late lunch. We had what, about a 3 o'clock lunch?
2: Sounds about right.
0: We had lunch at about 3 o'clock, which, you know, it was doubled really as dinner because I whipped up 500 grams of mancini. Folks, this pasta is the best. It's mancini, M-A-C-I-N-I, mancini, Italian pasta. It is artisanal. This mancini, they have their own semolina wheat farms, and their factory is actually in the middle of their own rolling acres of wheat. Their semolina, where they make their pasta. I'm telling you, I've used some high-end pastas, but this Italian pasta is amazing, and I don't know where you can get it. So I ordered from some restaurant pals who, you know, ordered wholesale for me. From a an Italian food distributor, but I have not seen it on the shelves, you know, even like Mazzaro's. So Mazzaro's in St. Pete, you know, great Italian supermarket in Delhi. They have, and you know what I did? I even went on their, have you seen Mazzaro's? You go to their website.
1: Yeah.
0: And they've got the live virtual tour and you can walk down every single aisle.
1: Oh, that's cool.
0: So I even checked. And I don't see mancini on their shelves. Now, they have some really good pastas. They have the rustichella d'Abruzzo, which is great. They also have Le Coco. I think it's Coco's also, C-O-C-O. It's a blue label. Mazzaro's has Coco. That's probably that's a top tier pasta. It's fantastic as well. But for me, the Coco, look for pastificio, look for the Coco. COCO pasta. Look for COCO pasta. So I think Mazzaro sells that, but and it's good. Giuseppe Coco. COCCO. It's great. Mazzaro's has that. But I think for me, mancini is just a wee tiny bit better.
1: What's the price of a pack?
0: So I think wholesale, I think I'm paying like four and change.
1: Okay.
0: For a 500 gram, which is a little over a pound. It's like 17.6 ounces is 500 grams. But I would just make a suggestion. Mazzaro's get mancini, M-A-N-C-I-N-I. It is just, it's, I think, the best pasta that's, you know, dried, artisanal, imported Italian pasta. The mancini is the best I've ever used. So I made the rigatoni yesterday. The pasta, the starch water is unbelievable. And then I defrosted one of my pints of pomodoro. I add my fresh basil later. You don't want to cook your pasta, you know, for hours with the basil inside, because then it becomes bitter. So you want to add your basil on the reheat. So, Michelle, I thought it was delicious. And then what did you think of the cheese yesterday?
2: It was okay.
0: All right, so the two cheeses I use for grating and microplaning for the pasta, I will use the Sarvecchio award-winning Parmesan, or I happen to have open a block of Locatelli Romano. So I did use the Locatelli yesterday, and I like them both. They're both fantastic. But if I were to suggest Mazzaro's or any local Italian markets, and I think isn't there a new Italian market that opened up in Hyde Park on Swan?
2: I think so.
0: Yeah, so I don't know if they're open yet, but I need to check. So the new Italian market on Swan in South Tampa in Hyde Park, are you guys carrying Mancini? M-A-N-C-I-N-I. Primeline has it. So I would highly recommend Mancini. And the Giuseppe Pasta Coco is also a top tier fantastic stuff as well. And Rusticella d'Abruzzo is fantastic. And listen, easily accessible is Rumo. You know, Rumo all day long over DiCecco or over, you know, any of the other stuff at the supermarket. But Rumo also does a good job, but not as elevated as the other brands I just mentioned. Anyway,
2: we're talking about Max wanting the green tea.
0: Yeah, so,
2: and then these crazy knives, which aren't really Japanese knives altogether.
0: Max said, I'm not around the studios yet. Out at one of our translator sites. Can we do it tomorrow?
2: Sure.
0: Yes. Anyway, I don't know if he's listening now, but we got the green tea.
2: Yeah.
0: We couldn't find the tactical

0: laundry detergents we are using don't have the ingredient that you really want to clean your clothes really well.
1: Whatever. And I think Biz comes out of the Byzantine era, right?
2: Yes, all around the Mediterranean.
1: Biz comes from the Byzantine Empire.
2: From Rome to Constantinople.
1: Constantinople. All right. So Michelle loves the laundry Reddit, and this is from that. The headline is, "Are fecal stains dangerous?" Like yum yum.
2: Like skid marks?
1: Yes, actually, that would be a very good guess. So from Laundry Reddit, my sister and I were out thrifting today, and I found the cutest bathing suit. I bought it immediately, but when we got home, I realized that the mesh liner had poop stains in it.
0: What do you think, Fester? I mean, you and I are thrifters.
2: There are certain...
1: Look at Andrew. Andrew's like repulsed in the producer's booth.
2: There are certain items.
0: Right.
2: I don't know that... I'm not a person of incredible means, you know, I'm not some billionaire guy. But there's certain items I would not buy secondhand.
0: And?
2: I think bathing suits are one of those items.
0: Yeah. No?
2: No bathing suits. Probably no underwear. I never buy socks.
0: That's funny because I went with Julian to the thrift store there was underwear, and he was like, "Mom, I don't think I would buy the underwear." And I was like, "No," and I, you know, was just like teasing him.
2: Maybe for somebody they're the right purchase, or somebody who has a different financial mindset than I do.
0: Sure, sure.
1: All right, let me finish this.
2: But bathing suits secondhand, I don't know.
0: No.
1: To be honest, they don't bother me because you can't see it unless you're actively looking in the suit. And I've washed it a few times, so I don't think it has another person's actual poop in it. But the mesh is still brown. Oh, no. My question is, are these a total loss? Are they safe to wear if they're stained? Or should I just toss them? Thank you so much.
2: All right.
1: Then there's 8 pages of responses.
0: I'm telling you, the laundry thread or whatever is so popular.
1: Like, some of these are gross. I can't even read them on the air. But listen, can't you buy can't you go on Amazon and go to like Joann's Joann's is gone, right?
2: Yeah, Joann's. Yeah. Michael's is still there?
0: Yes.
1: No, Michael's is not a fabric. It's not like Joann's fabric.
2: But it's a hobby store, right? And they have that kind of stuff.
0: Listen, Hobby Lobby.
1: Can't you go buy like the mesh material and maybe
0: probably
1: just have a dressmaker? Are they called dressmakers still anymore?
0: Tailor or seamstress.
1: Tailor or seamstress. Can't you just have them maybe put a new liner in the thing?
0: Sure.
1: Oh, my God. Hey, by the way, folks, let the record show that Michelle printed out this item from Laundry Reddit and gave to me.
0: I thought you were amused.
1: Michelle is bringing...
0: Or would be amused.
1: Michelle is bringing thrift shop bathing suit poop stains to the MJ Morning Show.
2: This is the first time I've been on the Laundry Reddit. It's pretty fascinating.
0: It is, Fester.
1: Oh, Michelle's on there hours a day.
2: Yeah, well, this is great.
0: Not hours.
1: She neglects me for Laundry Reddit.
2: Wow. Look at these stains.
1: Yeah.
2: It's amazing.
1: I thought that was great. I'm trying to get Julian awakened so he can tell us about... I'm going to see if I try to call him. I want to know about the Bourdain movie. He went to see it yesterday.
2: Yeah, the movie's name is Tony.
1: Tony, and I'm a huge Bourdain fan. I thought the guy was brilliant. I'm so pissed he killed himself.
2: Yeah, that's what he was really, really pissed about, slighting you at that time.
1: All right.
2: And Dominic Sessa. And I don't think I'm familiar with the actor who plays the part of Bourdain.
1: Oh, really? I have no idea who that is. In fact, the only person I know is, let's see, Antonio Banderas is in the movie. That's all I know. Is Julian like...
2: Oh, Stavros is in it. Stavros...
1: Halkias.
2: Halkias.
1: Who the hell is he?
0: He's in Tires.
2: He's in Tires.
0: Yeah.
2: He's in Tires. He's a comic.
1: So let me tell you right now.
0: I binged that this weekend.
2: Yeah.
1: Great.
3: Leave a message. We'll get back.
1: Yeah, he's not answering. So... I don't want to, like, open up a wound here, but I had a little disagreement with Michelle.

0: I had no idea. Michelle has binge watched Tires and completely excluded me from Tires.
1: Oh, you wouldn't like it.
2: See?
0: Why do you say that?
2: Because we watched the first, like,
0: hold on,
2: remember when it was like on YouTube, they had like some little skits that were kind of like the precursor to Tires, and we watched it and you were like, ugh, this isn't funny, and you like, whatever you said or did, I was like, all right, dude, I mean, I think he's funny, but, you know, so then I watched Tires when you were out of town.
0: I don't recall this. You're telling me that I watched the first episode or just a skit that led to
2: it was
0: Tires.
2: Something on YouTube, I think, that they
1: like
2: had.
1: Like a sizzle reel to get it picked up or something.
0: Right. So who's the comedian dude?
2: Shane Gillis.
1: Yeah, so is the main one.
0: Michelle took me, we were up in New York at the time, Michelle took me to a stand-up comedy show. Shane Gillis' first stand-up comedy appearance after he was fired from Saturday Night Live. Before the season even started, because they dug up some questionable material, and Saturday Night Live, you know, those punks, they fired him before he even got to appear on episode number one. Anyway, it's probably the best thing that they could have ever done for him, because Shane Gillis's career has taken off like a rocket.
1: Yeah, it's incredible.
0: But mm-hmm. Michelle is now, you're like completely caught up. You've three seasons?
2: Yeah, you know what? I fell asleep. It's
0: two?
2: Three seasons. They just dropped the third season. And Julian and I were going to try to hurry up and watch it before he left, but we didn't get a chance to. I made it all the way to like the last episode. I still have to watch the last episode.
0: Without me.
2: You don't like that kind of humor. No, you won't like it. You're going to be sitting there and and I'm going to laugh and you're going to be like, you think that's funny?
0: Wait,
2: and then
0: second.
2: You're
0: going to
2: like, you know.
0: You were playing an episode and I did see one of the season three episodes and they hit a pothole and the milkshake goes all over the guy in the car. I thought that was funny.
2: Okay.
0: Who are you to decide what you think I'll think is funny? And Fester, what business of it is yours? Why would you say you wouldn't like it? Why wouldn't I like Tires?
1: I don't know.
0: Where does it run? It's on Netflix?
2: Yes.
0: It's a Netflix deal.
2: Yeah.
1: I don't think you'd like it.
2: Yeah.
0: I saw a couple of scenes and I liked it.
1: Okay, a couple of scenes. I could show you a couple scenes of anything and then I'd be like it.
2: Those scenes are not representative of the show's content or lane of humor or whatsoever. The scenes that you saw are the most like benign.
1: I think the very dry delivery of Shane isn't your comedic wheelhouse.
2: No.
1: I don't know. I just want to picture you liking it. I think it's a pretty funny show. It's not the funniest show I've ever seen.
2: No.
0: So it was a great show. We went to see, and we don't go to a lot of stand-up comedy, but
2: when we saw him in person, yeah, he was great.
0: With?
2: T.J. Miller.
0: And I like T.J. Miller.
2: Right.
0: From Silicon Valley, from HBO. And T.J. Miller, we've sort of become friends.
2: Yeah.
0: Oh, in fact, I gotta see if T.J. wants to go to dinner Saturday night.
2: Oh, okay.
0: Yeah.
2: Is he in town?
0: Hang on a minute. I got to text him right now. Because I told him next time we've got a great reservation.
2: Oh, where we're going.
0: We're going up to...
2: Oh, yeah, that's right. We're going to be up there.
0: Michelle won't be here Thursday and Friday.
1: Unfortunately.
0: Yeah.
2: No. Or fortunately.
0: Hang on a minute.
2: Depending on how you look at it.
0: Let's see.
1: I mean, I look at it as unfortunately.
2: I'm looking at it as fortunately.
0: Hang on. T.J. Miller.
1: You could probably text me after the show.
2: Yeah, I don't know why we have to do this in the middle of a screeching halt.
0: You know what? Do me a favor. Check his touring schedule. See if he's on the road this weekend. Because TJ, I told him, hey, I've got some lines on some great reservations in Manhattan. And I said, hey, you want to go to dinner with us next time we're up in the city? And we'll be up because we're moving Julian back into his dorm room. Now, go to his official site right there. TJ Miller official site.
1: I'm getting there.
0: And see.
1: Tour.
0: Let's see if he's on the road this weekend. You got it? All right. Look at the tour dates. Here we go. Keep going. Hold on. Scroll down.
1: It looks like in September he picks up in Montreal.
0: Oh, okay. All right. Hang on a minute.
2: He might be around.
0: I'll send him a text. Hang on a minute.
2: All right. We can do this after the show.
0: Why not?
1: No, let's do it now.
2: No, because, it's just like you want us to just sit around.
1: I mean, the first half of the segment was all pasta talk, so let's
0: TJ.
1: Let's do the second half of the segment just talking to MJ's phone.
0: I got a great res in the village for Saturday night. You in town? You in? ?
1: You in town, you in, ? You asked the guy two questions at the end?
0: Are you in? Are you available to go to dinner with us Saturday night?
1: Are you in? Right. You said, you in.
2: Right.
1: You in? I don't know. I'd probably say no.
2: You'd say no?
1: I mean, if I was TJ Miller and, you know, like, ugh. I said yes, hoping this guy wouldn't ask, but here he is. Watch him reply right now. Like, yes, definitely.
0: All right, I just texted TJ Miller.
1: Bring Michelle. What if he says that? Is your wife coming?
0: Yeah, of course, Michelle. It would be Michelle, me, TJ Miller, and his wife. What's his wife's name again?
2: Catherine?
0: Yeah, he talked about his wife quite a bit when he was in town. So we saw TJ Miller when he was at... they changed the name. What's the new... Is it Funny Bone?
1: Funny Bone.
0: Now it's Funny Bone and Ybor.
1: Used to be the Improv.
0: And we saw him. And remember, we had him on the show. Remember, he called in to promote the show. You know, we don't do a lot of the stand-up comedy stuff. I let Mike, do all that stuff.
1: He appreciates it.
0: Mike can have the bulk of the stand-up stuff. But I love TJ Miller. All right. 9:21 at the MJ Morning Show. The final chunk of the MJ Morning Show is next. Oh, I didn't get to the pilot story yet. Yeah. Hey, make sure the PA system is off before you go off on the flight attendants. All right, hold on. We'll get to it next on the MJ Morning Show at Q105, 104.7 FM. Next, stand by, and a whole lot more in the final chunk in minutes. 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
3: In Pinellas, a crash on 275 South before 38th Avenue North with the 2 right lanes blocked. It's backed up past Gandy Boulevard. We also have a crash on 275 North at Gandy. In Hillsboro, a crash on 50th Street at Causeway Boulevard. And heavy volume on 275 South through Tampa from several miles before Barris Avenue all the way through the junction. 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

0: the pilot error story is very, very funny. Listen to this. Final chunk, MJ Morning Show, 9:30. Welcome back, everybody. We've got a nice long chunk. This is like, we've got like 23, 24 minutes of more nonstop MJ. Nice long chunk here. All right. So this is from the Reddit group for United Airlines. Reddit United. The headline, Captain and First Officer Curses Out Cabin Crew Over PA on Open Mic on United 2023.
1: That's great.
0: All right, so what happened here? After 1.5 million miles of flying, you think you've seen it all, but today was a first for my family and I traveling from CPT to IAD. Now, what's CPT? Now, IAD, that's Houston, right? IAD or is
2: that's Dulles.
0: That's Dulles. I'm sorry. IAH is Houston.
2: Right.
0: IAD is Dulles.
1: CPT
0: is what?
1: Cape Town?
0: What?
1: Cape Town, South Africa to Houston?
0: Oh, wow. That's a long haul flight.
1: It sounds like...
0: Interesting.
1: A really long flight.
0: During our descent... Oh, it does say Dulles. During our descent into Dulles, the captain or first officer came on to deliver the usual spiel about how we'll be landing soon, giving us the temperature, conditions, etc. But once he finished speaking, there was a 30-second pause, and then he came back on the PA, clearly thinking that he was talking over the intercom, calling to speak with the purser or another flight attendant. Hello? Hello? He said. You could hear air traffic control comms on the radio in the background. He continued trying to contact the cabin crew and began to spout off to his colleagues in the cockpit. Quote, what a bunch of effing morons. They won't pick up the phone.
1: He's not on the phone.
0: He's on the PA in the whole cabin where he just said, ladies and gentlemen, we're on our final descent to Dulles, and it's 71 degrees at Dulles. Blah, blah, blah. So at this point, passengers are exchanging glances with each other as if to say, are we all hearing this right now? What is going on? The captain slash FO continued to drop 2 to 3 more F-bombs and really lost patience as he tried to communicate with the crew.
2: Wow.
0: But at no point did he seem to realize that he was talking to the 250-plus customers in the back of the plane. The cabin crew scurried awkwardly around the aircraft as they did their final safety checks. And you could see the purser trying to call up front to let them know that there was an open mic situation. But it seemed like no one could get through while the mic was open. I was too far back to see whether they managed to communicate with the cockpit through the door. This went on for at least 7 minutes.
1: Oh, my gosh.
0: Maybe a little more before they went silent. Very awkward. Whatever happened to the PA mic actually never seemed to get fully resolved because the remainder of the flight, the message PA announcement in progress, remained displayed on the TV screen. So it's like it got locked or something.
1: So you didn't unkey the mic?
0: Yeah, or something. We never heard from the cockpit crew again after landing. The purser or gate agent did come on to say that they apologized for the problem with the PA system. What a bunch of effing morons. Once or twice in the past, I've heard a cockpit crew accidentally communicate a message over the PA that was intended for air traffic control, but they always figured it out quickly.
1: Not this guy.
0: Anyone have this kind of awkward moment happen on their flight before? Interesting. So there you have it. All right, I mentioned, that's funny. Bunch of effing morons. What, they pick up the phone. 7 minutes and the communications are open from the cockpit and they don't know it? Wow. So I mentioned earlier that I have another little health-related thing I wanted to bring up. Because earlier today we had... If you have your first meal after 10 a.m., it increases your chance of death. New study. Was that out of what, Germany, was it, Michelle?
2: I don't remember.
1: Some European.
0: All right, so that was earlier this morning, and then I have something else. Men who drink more coffee show higher testosterone levels. Oh, man, I guess I'm really up Schnitz Creek, man, because I don't drink any coffee at all. In fact, I've got like almost zero caffeine consumption.
2: Yeah.
0: Well, you know, chocolate, you know, but.
1: It's not like drinking three coffees.
0: Yeah.
2: No.
0: Yeah.
1: I mean, I don't think.
0: Yeah. So a large study says that higher testosterone levels are present with men who drink more coffee. I'm not going to go into the nitty-gritty details here, but you know, it's kind of a complicated explanation. But the bottom line is, I wonder if my testosterone levels suck.
1: I'll take a look for you.
0: That's okay. Thank you very much.
1: I'll look.
2: You'll look?
1: I'll give everybody, I'll give anybody an uneducated medical evaluation.
0: I got some celebrity stuff. Got a little celebrity pile. Your favorite royal, I guess, burnouts? What do you call Prince Harry and
2: the Markles?
0: Yeah, the Markles.
2: I mean,
0: did you see the latest that I don't think this drove them out of California and back to, and we really didn't bring this up, but Prince Harry,
2: right.
0: Is he still Prince Harry or just Harry?
1: I think he's renounced his crown.
0: Did he renounce the crown?
2: Well, you know, they did leave the monarchy.
0: Renounce the crown.
1: They are officially known as the Duke and Duchess of Sussex.
0: He's known as the Dookie.
2: He really is, honestly. Right.
0: So I don't think this is what got them to leave California. But did you see the story from Page Six that Meghan Markle was such a nightmare snob terror that they couldn't even find a housekeeper? Because all of the housekeepers would talk, and you don't want to work for Prince Harry and Meghan Markle because she is a bitch.
1: I mean, the housekeeping community is a tight-knit community.
2: Oh, yeah. Oh, sure.
1: The workers in that area, they know whose houses are good houses,
0: and a good housekeeper, that is a serious gig. A good housekeeper that does a good job, that is a skill. So apparently, all kinds of mumblings and rumblings that you do not want to work for Meghan Markle. That she is a nightmare. She's hell on wheels.
2: I'll tell you what, that gives credence to what they said about her when she was over there, you know, running around in Buckingham Palace or Windsor, whatever. They would say what a nightmare she was. So, you know, it seems to be the case.
1: So is that one of the reasons, one of the many reasons they might be moving back to the...
0: I just said, I don't think that was the reason.
2: You know why they're moving back?
1: Why?
2: Because they can't make it there.
1: They can't make it in L.A.?
2: Yeah. Nope. Yeah. They can't make it there.
0: Well, didn't they have that development deal with like Netflix?
2: They had a development deal with Netflix. You know, who knows how much money they really got from that, though, because they made the bulk of their appeal was shot off with just that one like documentary kind of following them. And then this Dookie went and made some kind of a documentary about polo and thought that was going to be something, you know, the lifestyle of a polo player. And I'm like, who even in America knows what polo and follows it other than rich and famous fancy people?
1: I would rather watch a documentary about polio.
0: All right. Oh, that's terrible.
2: But that's honest.
0: The iron lung or something?
1: I'll watch a polio documentary all day.
2: We were talking about polio the other day.
1: Oh my God.
2: I don't know why. And you said this about the iron lung. And I was like, I don't even really know like what that means, even though I've heard that phrase. And I went and looked it up. And oh my gosh. I think one of the patients that used to have to go in the iron lung for a long time, I was reading about her, and I don't know how often she had to go, and I didn't understand what the iron lung was until I looked it up, and I was like, wow, that was quite a contraption to...
0: It was.
2: You know, sustain the life of these individuals.
0: It was a horror show.
2: Yeah, but I think I'm with Fester. I'd rather... Yeah. See, I would rather watch a documentary about polio and learn something rather than about polo and the, you know, lifestyles of the polo player.
0: You know, polio... Essentially eradicated, but if RFK Jr. has his way, he wants that Russian back along with measles.
1: Let's bring it back.
0: I miss polio.
2: Stop.
0: Oh, man. Anyway, so Meghan Markle is hated by housekeepers, apparently. all over, was it Montecito?
2: Yeah.
0: That's where Oprah lives, right?
2: Yeah, she was like neighbors with Oprah, but you know, you really don't see them hobnobbing anymore, right?
0: Hey, Titanic could be sunk by Spider-Man. Mm. Yeah, as far as all time. So what's the latest? I guess Spider-Man's within within steerage class of sinking. Spider-Man Brand New Day is on the verge of knocking Titanic out of the all-time global box office top five. Yeah, over the weekend, Brand New Day racked up another $39 million domestically, another $109 million annually, or globally, rather. And it brings the totals to $854.9 million domestically, $2.22 million globally. And that is just $44 million away from overtaking James Cameron's Titanic.
2: I mean, that's a drop in the bucket when you're talking about, you know, globally, these going to the theater and, you know, getting that revenue.
1: So what are the top five?
0: So number five is Titanic. Number four is the Chinese animated fantasy.
2: We talked about this the other day.
0: Yeah, Ni Xia Tu.
1: Okay, all right.
0: Number three is Avatar, The Way of Water.
1: Oh, yeah.
0: Let's see.
2: I think the top two are both
1: Avatar
2: movies,
1: yeah,
2: aren't they?
0: Yeah, I guess it's the original Avatar is atop the top five. And then Avengers Endgame, I guess, is number two. As far as the top, that's the top five there, Fester.
1: All right.
0: So Kanye West apparently is canceling his St. Petersburg concert.
1: Oh, no. He was just in town.
0: Yep. He was apparently going to do the boathouse. What do they call a place down there? Janus Landing.
1: Yeah, Janus Landing.
2: Did you say a boathouse?
0: Yeah.
2: That's what you were about to say.
0: I know, I was. A little Norfolk reference. So Kanye West's, it's not St. Pete here. Kanye dope, he was about to do Russia.
2: Yeah.
0: Really? Among the whole Ukrainian mess? Really? Yeah. So anyway, I guess he's canceled his St. Petersburg, Russia concert.
1: Okay.
0: So heads up if you were planning on that.
1: I was gonna get some tickets. I was gonna go to StubHub.
0: You know, somebody sent me this. I had already seen it, but somebody said, "Hey MJ, you gonna talk about this?" And well, the answer is yes. About Taylor Sheridan being sued by a writer who claims that he, Taylor Sheridan, stole her idea for Yellowstone. And somebody sent me a little DM, "Hey MJ, what do you think about this?" And I sent a note back. I was like, "Listen, I'm not ready to convict Taylor Sheridan. I don't think Yellowstone is particularly good television. I find a big divide. I find a big gap between like Taylor Sheridan's Sicario and some of the TV shows that he's done. I find some of the TV shows to be all dummied up good, and so, you know,
2: I thought about that when we read this article, you know, you'd pass it off to me. And I was thinking about it like, you know, we really kind of didn't give a lot of credence to her story. But there is such a significant like divide, as you're saying. Well, maybe.
0: It's almost like, is it the same guy that did Sicario? Oh, and then also these Yellowstone-like and the spinoff shows, which I just, listen, Landman. So we finished Yellowstone.
2: Yep.
0: And I just thought it was, after friends were telling us for years, "Oh, you got to watch Yellowstone." Yeah, I was underwhelmed. I just thought it was kind of cheap kind of TV. Landman, I don't think is a great show either, but Billy Bob Thornton is fantastic.
2: Yeah,
0: Billy Bob Thornton saves that show for me, even though, you know, it's kind of, you know, lowbrow, easy script, easy writing.
2: Right.
0: But Billy Bob Thornton is incredible.
2: But the interesting thing is that when you look at the credits for these shows, a lot of times he's not credited as a writer on these other shows, Landman, and I don't know, what was that other one that you and Allison watched that you guys really liked?
1: The Madison.
2: I don't know how much he's written of that. So it's kind of interesting that, you know, she's putting this forward. I mean, if she has the goods, you know, she might be able to prove her case. I don't know.
0: Lauren J. Sulkin, Taylor Sheridan facing a copyright infringement lawsuit. A writer claims he lifted the general concept for his hit series Yellowstone from her work. According to Page Six, documents obtained by TMZ show that entertainment journalist Lauren J. Sulkin is suing Sheridan along with NBC Universal and Paramount over what she claims is her idea. Yeah, per the outlet, Salkin claims she submitted a pilot script entitled Sovereign Nation, along with supporting materials to Sheridan's production company between 2016 and 2017. Waiting a long time to make a move on this. Anyway, I'm not ready to convict Taylor Sheridan at this point. So,
1: not yet.
0: That's right. Not quite yet.
1: Did you hear about the band Buck Cherry and their tour bus?
0: I heard there was an accident, but I never heard of the band Buck Cherry. Have you heard of the band Buck Cherry?
1: I've heard of one song.
0: What's that?
1: It's like a rock song called Crazy Bitch.
0: Really?
1: Yeah. Yeah.
2: Sign me up.
1: Yeah,
0: it's all about Michelle.
2: Right.
1: Yeah. It's pretty.
2: Look it up.
1: It's a great song, but it's pretty rough, I guess.
2: Oh, yeah.
1: Buck Cherry, their tour bus was in an accident that involved a fatality in South Carolina overnight a couple nights ago.
0: So why are you bringing this up?
1: Because we just talked about Kanye West appearing at Janis Live. Buck Cherry's appearing there tomorrow night.
2: Oh, no wow. way.
1: Yeah, they were on tour. Hold on. South Carolina coming south.
0: Is their tour bus all mangled up? How are they going to get to Janis Live?
1: The tour bus apparently ran over debris after the initial accident and the fatality happened. This was at 2 a.m.
0: Who was hurt? Or who was killed?
1: Somebody had a single car accident.
0: All right.
1: They got out of their car and walked onto the roadway.
2: Oh, no.
1: That person died.
0: So nobody in the band.
1: The band's fine. The band's fine because their tour bus is rolling, starts running over debris and shrapnel or material that's fallen off of the cars that have collided and then might have struck a vehicle, but nobody was injured because of the van. But it made national news that Buck Cherry was involved, their bus was involved in a deadly crash, although it had nothing to do with the death. Anyway, they're appearing tomorrow night.
0: Oh, wow. All right, so, well, hey.
2: I mean, should they take a break?
1: Should they?
2: I don't know, Fester. Maybe they wrote some death haikus and got over it pretty quickly.
1: Maybe they did.
2: Maybe.
1: You should listen to some Buck Cherry on the ride home.
2: I'm going to now.
1: You'll love it.
2: I love to hear new music.
1: You'll love it.
2: Okay.
0: Speaking of music, Michelle says, Todd, can you do me
2: Did I say that?
0: Well, you said, can you do me the biggest favor? Oh, I've got a favor. Can you? Oh, please, I've got a favor. Def Leppard is coming to the Hard Rock Event Center.
1: Oh, wow, are they?
0: And I'm like, wait a minute. First of all, I think the Hard Rock Event Center locally at the Hard Rock, it is fantastic.
2: I would see any band
0: folks,
2: in there.
0: I'm going to tell you right now that if you have the opportunity, if there's somebody you want to see and they're playing at the Hard Rock at their event center, that room is phenomenal. The Hard Rock Events, that room is intimate. There's not a bad seat in the house. That room is phenomenal. But Michelle's like, Def Leppard's going to be at the Hard Rock.
2: They are.
0: But wait a minute. I said, hold on. That room is kind of small for Def Leppard.
2: I thought so too.
1: That's a really intimate venue for that band.
2: I know.
0: So I'm getting ready to, you know, call my contact at the Hard Rock. I'm like, Michelle, hold on. Can you double check and make sure it's at the Hard Rock Tampa? Def Leppard's going to be playing Hard Rock Hollywood. So it's...
2: Okay.
0: It's not...
1: Hard Rock in Hollywood.
0: Yeah.
1: Is that a much bigger arena?
0: Yeah.
2: That's what he says.
0: Yeah. It's bigger than the room here.
1: Okay.
0: Yeah. So...
1: You want to go?
0: Hold on. Go, look it up. How many seats at the Hard Rock Arena in Hollywood?
1: Hard Rock Arena.
0: Because here in Tampa, it's only like 1,500 seats locally. The room is great. So Hard Rock Arena Hollywood, how many seats?
1: Whoa.
0: 7,000. Yeah. Mm. So Hard Rock live at the Seminole Hard Rock Casino in Hollywood, Florida is 7,000. Now type in Tampa. Hard Rock Tampa seating capacity. It's like, I think, 1,500 or 1,600. 1,500. Hard Rock Center, Seminole Hard Rock here in Tampa, 1,500. And folks, if you can see a show, if there's someone that you want to see and they're playing at the Hard Rock Tampa, that room again.
2: Let me tell you, Sting is coming in November.
0: Yeah. Want to try to get Sting?
2: Maybe. We got to look at the dates.
0: Hey, I got to figure out what's going on with Tico. So we were in Japan and I get an alert that our power's out. I get the email, your power's out. You know, I get the Tico emails. So we're in Japan. This is like, I don't know, August 11th. And I get an alert. And then my phone rings. Michelle, what time did my phone ring? 4 in the morning.
2: Yeah. All right. Time. In Tokyo.
0: In Tokyo. 4 in the morning. We're, you know, trying to get on a schedule. So the phone rings 4 o'clock in the morning, and it's our housekeeper, you know, slash, you know, house helper.
1: What's going on?
0: They're trapped in the house because, you know, we have a driveway gate.
1: Yeah.
0: And the power's out.
1: Oh, no. There's no override?
0: Well, there are some, but it's too difficult.
2: They require, like, physical labor.
1: You need, like, a ratchet set to...
2: Something like that.
1: Manually open it?
0: It's too difficult.
2: Yeah.
0: So the power went out. And then yesterday, the power goes out again. So, like, 4:11 p.m. yesterday afternoon, the power again. I get an email. 1,755 customers affected. I mean, we have years where the power doesn't go out with Tico. What is going on in South Tampa and Beach Park where the power's going out? So I called my Tico contact and I said, hey, can I get an explanation? You know, because all the emails say undetermined, you know, cause of outage, undetermined. Well, I want to determine what's going on here. Why is power out like twice in 2 weeks? You know, it wasn't a long stretch. I think the first one was like half an hour. And yesterday the power was out for, I think, 20 minutes. 17 or 20 minutes. But what's going on? So anyone in South Tampa, if you've experienced the same thing, I feel your pain.
1: Yeah. Tico, get on it.
0: Yeah. Listen, Tico's a pretty good company, but I want to know, want an explanation. What the hell is going on here? I don't know. A couple of things. I've been sitting on these for a couple of days.
1: Did your guy have to scale the fence?
2: No.
0: All right. Two things here involving OnlyFans.
1: Okay. Mm.
0: So first of all, I think we've talked about this Sophie Rain. Doesn't she live in Tampa?
1: We talked about it when it went down like a couple of years ago.
0: So
1: maybe a year ago.
0: Sophie Rain is offering to pay teachers school supplies, fulfilling Amazon wishes. So Sophie Rain has already spent around $170,000 to clear 520 carts for, like, teachers' wish list. And it was really sad, though, that so many teachers have to fork over their own money for supplies that they can't get what they need from their school districts. So this Sophie Rain is one of the top earners on OnlyFans. She makes about $45 million a year. And isn't she Tampa? I think she lives in Tampa, right? So... listen, OnlyFans and whatever she does, that's not really my thing. But anyway, good on her. Good on this 21-year-old making $45 million a year and helping teachers out with the supplies. On the other hand, I think this is what you might have been referring to, the other OnlyFans individual is the Tampa woman who has been sentenced to federal prison for not paying her taxes. Is that the one you were thinking
1: about? That's the one I was thinking of. I'm sorry.
0: Another Tampa woman was sentenced last Thursday to a year in federal prison for not paying at least $1.5 million in taxes from her OnlyFans account. And that was Kylie Perez, known as Natalie Monroe. And she's in trouble.
1: You got to pay your taxes. Yeah,
0: she's going to federal prison, folks, for a year because she didn't pay her freaking taxes. Yeah, pay your taxes. It'll catch up with you, folks. And with that, we got to go. At 9:54, folks, any last words before I shut her down?
2: I was just going to let you know whose birthday it is today.
0: Whose birthday is it?
2: Whose card is that behind you?
0: Oh, my Raleigh Fingers card that our listener,
2: Phil.
0: Phil sent me the Raleigh Fingers 1974 Topps baseball card.
2: I think it's his birthday today.
0: It's hanging right behind
1: me. It's his birthday today?
2: Maybe.
1: Right, today's date? August 25th?
0: Yeah, we got to go, folks.
1: That's his day.
0: All right.
1: Is that today?
0: Happy birthday, Raleigh Fingers. I cherish this Raleigh Fingers baseball card, which is hanging right behind me on MJ TV. Folks, have a great one. We'll see you back here tomorrow. MJ Morning Show on Q105 and... Do me a favor, folks. Let's be careful out there.
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You'll be happy to know that I finally shaved my other leg. And if you're like, what is she even talking about? I took an everything shower on Sunday and got out lotioning up and then realized that I forgot to shave one of my legs. So anyway, if you think that mom brain or like brain fog ever goes away, I don't think it does after giving birth. Or just in general. I mean, maybe it's just because I'm getting older. I'm not 20 years old anymore. But yeah, that was interesting yesterday, walking around with one shaved leg, the other one just hairy.

WYT's here in the Tampa Bay area. I'm Meredith, and it's Q105, Tampa Bay's hits of the 80s and 90s and more. You know how nice it is when somebody pays for your lunch, and it's unexpected? I always feel like so special when that happens. Our At Work Network is paying for all of your lunches. I'm telling you, it doesn't matter where you work. 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We've been doing it all over the Tampa Bay area. You can work at a school, you work for Ferguson, it doesn't matter. Register right now.

Now, this lovely lady right here was just voted the best singer of all time. Seriously, she was. But she does have an amazing voice. I do love Whitney. Here she is. I want to dance with somebody. 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

105. Okay, so when it comes to dating, looks may get somebody's attention, obviously, especially when it comes to men. But professional matchmakers say there's one personality trait that can actually make someone more physically attractive than any other aspect. And what is it? A good sense of humor. Oh, my God. Somebody that doesn't take themselves too seriously.

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105. So week two of the Tupac trial is underway in Las Vegas, and they showed jurors yesterday a 2017 documentary interview of Davis, you know, Keith D, admitting that he was inside the Cadillac.

105 Tampa Bay's hits of the 80s, 90s, and more. Severance star Adam Scott says the biggest surprise about Taylor Swift and Travis Kelce's massive wedding was how normal and genuine it felt. Somebody needs attention, obviously, talking to the press about this. He said at its core, it just felt like a regular wedding with two people coming together, but everyone teared up. Well, it's a wedding. I never meant to cry.

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5: 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And the bedroom? 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

want to go watch Wedding Singer with Adam Sandler. Every time I hear that song, it's never ending for me. It's Q105, Tampa Bay's hits of the 80s, 90s, and more. Bro, did you see the cover of Dazed magazine? You may not even know what that is, but North, Kim Kardashian's daughter's on it. She has like 20 piercings on her face.

So excited! A sequel to How to Lose a Guy in 10 Days is officially in the works at Paramount. Of course, Kate Hudson is going to be involved. Apparently, she's going to be producing as well with Matthew McConaughey, who's going to be returning. It's one of my favorite movies of all time. So yes, How to Lose a Guy in 10 Days is getting a sequel only 23 years later.

Base hits of the 80s, 90s, and more. Oh my gosh, did you see the Tampa man that's been charged because he got into a fight with a 15-year-old while playing on the golf course in Palm Harbor? I guess the 15-year-old was going too slow, and he didn't want to go around him or ask for anything. He punched him in the face. And then I guess when police got there, he had marks all over his neck and everything. So yeah, the dude was arrested for child abuse. What an idiot.

Q105. Just your friendly reminder that a high school student was actually suspended for singing this song on the intercom. Might not want to do that. Be like, you're gonna die.

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You can take 22 nonstop international flights from Tampa to all over the world. I'm talking about Germany, the Netherlands, like Amsterdam, London, and it's all nonstop. Even St. Thomas. 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
1: 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We're playing all the hits from the 80s and 90s right here. 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

Q105, Tampa Bay's hits of the 80s, 90s, and more. Who doesn't want a kiss from Prince? I mean, at least I'll take it.

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Q105. Well, the most embarrassing story that came out yesterday was the San Francisco 49ers owner, Jed York. He pled no contest and misdemeanor charges of disorderly conduct. What did he do? He tried to hire a prostitute. He's the owner of the 49ers. And guess how much he was trying to pay? $160. Over $160 for hiring a prostitute. And he was arrested. How embarrassing would this be

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It's Q105, Tampa Bay's hits of the 80s, 90s, and more. Hey, I'm Meredith. How awesome would it be if I just walked into your office and dropped off a ton of delicious food from some of the most famous restaurants in town? Seriously, that's what we do. It's our At Work Network, and seriously, lunch is on us. All you have to do is tell us where you work, put your name in.

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Are you an Uber driver? Imagine just, you know, picking up normal people, maybe dropping them off at the airport, and then all of a sudden, two cops jump in your car and yell, go, go, go, and you're in the middle of a police chase. That's what happened in Houston to an Uber driver. Pretty awesome. I mean, if you're going to be an Uber driver, that's probably the most, the craziest thing that'll ever happen to you. He said it caught him off guard completely. Yes, sir.

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Q105, Tampa Bay's hits of the 80s, 90s, and more. I think it's time that we all do a collective carpool karaoke. Let's see who can nail this entire song without messing up. Here's Bohemian Rhapsody.

Q105, hey, it's MJ with some sad breaking news. A short time ago, we heard that Dolly Parton has died at the age of 80. Her health has been in bad shape. About 4 days ago, she even said that she was working hard to recover and there was so much more that she wanted to do. Unfortunately, Dolly Parton has passed at the age of 80. What a remarkable woman. Rest in peace, Dolly Parton.

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I try my best. 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So keep it here. 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

Q105, John Mellencamp, just here in Tampa a couple weeks back. Did all the hits, too. A lot of the 80s artists, you know, say, I want to play more of my new stuff. I've been doing those songs for years, but those are the songs we want to hear. 26-song set list, and of course, this was on there. Jack and Diane, Q105.

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2: Slow traffic's beginning to build northbound 275 approaching Ashley. There's also an accident near 41 and Riverview Drive. North and southbound 75 is accident-free through Pasco, Hillsboro, and Manatee County. And there's an accident in St. Pete, southbound 275 near 38th Avenue North.
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105, Roland from Tears for Fears has a really cool new book out. Didn't realize how many trials and tribulations Tears for Fears had. He said, our music wouldn't have been the same without them. And the book is pretty juicy, too. Q105.

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5: Slow traffic's beginning to build northbound 275 approaching Ashley. There's also an accident near 41 and Riverview Drive. North and southbound 75 is accident-free through Pasco, Hillsboro, and Manatee County. And there's an accident in St. Pete, southbound 275 near 38th Avenue North.
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Q105, it's MJ, and earlier today we heard some sad breaking news that Dolly Parton has died at the age of 80. Her health has been in bad shape. About 4 days ago, she even said that she was working hard to recover and there was so much more that she wanted to do. Unfortunately, Dolly Parton has passed at the age of 80. What a remarkable woman. Rest in peace, Dolly Parton.

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The winning word was sneak. Don't get caught. 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If you didn't get it today, we'll play again for those Busch Gardens Beer Fest, Brews, and Barbecue tickets tomorrow. 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

Cyndi Lauper, she's a Rock and Roll Hall of Famer now this year, finally, and she even has her own pro wrestling action figure they just gave her. I mean, she was in, what, WWF, what, 40 years ago with Hulk Hogan? Finally, Q105.

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12: Someone had a birthday.
13: Yep, 50. 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
12: Pneumococcal vaccination is recommended for adults 50 or older. Says here, we're over 6 times more likely to be hospitalized with pneumococcal pneumonia than

Q105, it's MJ, and earlier today we heard some sad breaking news that Dolly Parton has died at the age of 80. Her health has been in bad shape. About 4 days ago, she even said that she was working hard to recover and there was so much more that she wanted to do. Unfortunately, Dolly Parton has passed at the age of 80. What a remarkable woman. Rest in peace, Dolly Parton.

0: afternoons on Q105, Tampa Bay's hits of the 80s, 90s, and more. 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
2: Traffic slow northbound on the Veterans Expressway approaching Van Dyke. There's also traffic delays northbound 275 approaching Sly. Southbound 275 is slow approaching West Shore. And traffic's heavy northbound 75 near I-4. There's also an accident near Hillsborough Avenue and Orient Road. And the bridges are looking good.
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figure we might as well start playing that one now because they've already got the Halloween candy out. Have you seen it around? I saw it at the Walmart in St. Pete. Whole bunch of Halloween candy. Listen, I'm not going to complain. I don't care what shape Reese's Cups are. 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I'll eat a Reese's Cup if it's in the shape of a squirrel. Q105.

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Thank you for checking in and being a part of the Q105 at Work Network. 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I can relate. Q105.

0: Riverview and Boyette Road. In Tampa, traffic slow northbound 275 approaching Dale Mabry. The Vets and the Selman look good, and the bridges are accident-free.
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1: Traffic still slow tonight. Southbound 75 approaching Gibsonton. Also eastbound I-4 is slow near Mango Road, but no major accidents tonight. In Tampa, northbound 275 is slow at Dale Mabry. The Vets and the Selman look good, and the bridges are accident-free.
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1: Traffic still slow tonight. Southbound 75 approaching Gibsonton. Also eastbound I-4 is slow near Mango Road, but no major accidents tonight. In Tampa, northbound 275 is slow at Dale Mabry. The Vets and the Selman look good, and the bridges are accident-free.
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Tampa Bay's hits of the 80s, 90s, and more on Q105. 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

Tampa Bay's hits of the 80s, 90s, and more on Q105. I'm Schreiner, kind of putting together the 80s and 8 for tonight. Thinking I'm going to start with some Journey, which I always love, Tiffany and Billy Idol. Where it goes from there, we'll have to see. But we do it every weeknight at 8, the 80s at 8 on Q105. Here's Toto.

Live. It's MJ. And earlier today, we heard some sad breaking news that Dolly Parton has died at the age of 80. Her health has been in bad shape. About 4 days ago, she even said that she was working hard to recover and there was so much more that she wanted to do. Unfortunately, Dolly Parton has passed at the age of 80. What a remarkable woman. Rest in peace, Dolly Parton.

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Now, more of the 80s at 8.